Good evening and welcome to the grand finale. What a year it's been. I often wonder how Bolero works at all. I mean, repeating a melody 18 times? How does Ravel get away with that? Well, first of all, it's one of the all-time great tunes. And second, the orchestration is pure genius, especially in the hands of a great orchestra.

But never underestimate the power of repetition. Human beings are attracted to that. Ocean waves, meditative breathing, potato chips. Carmina Burana is built on repetitive processes too. Every melody is played multiple times, and the tunes themselves are built of repetitive patterns. The music doesn't even change when the text does, except once. Right toward the end of Carmina Burana, when soprano Sonia Hedlam will sing Dulcissime, sweetest one, finally giving voice to the irresistible allure of young love. And she does that with incredible musical magnetism. This brilliant artist trained at the University of Akron. Another U of A grad will just be on the other side of the stage. Baritone Brian Keith Johnson will be doing his best imitation of a drunken medieval monk, delivering mountains of lines in inebriated Latin. How he has managed to memorize all of that, I have no idea. And then there will be the brilliant debut as tenor soloist of Chris Albanese tonight, who for 7 years has been the much-loved director of the Akron Symphony Chorus. Carmina Burana is a finely engineered, polished, and pristine work of art. It's a monument for communal ritual, much like a piece of architecture. Margaret Brouwer's Rhapsody Concerto for Orchestra, which you're about to hear, is the opposite. It's built on a human scale. It works through intuition and the language of the human heart. It behaves as we do. It breathes, it smiles, it sighs, it plays. The first movement she calls Regrets, and you'll recognize the sentiment and the natural gesture of the heart. The second movement is airs and rhapsodies, so tunes, perhaps akin to folk song, and music of a more spontaneous nature. The third movement she calls dance, and has encouraged us in our performance to be very playful. She admits that at times the music is even somewhat wacky. I think of it as a kind of musical playroom. And as a grandfather three times over, I'm familiar with wacky. Most of all, to speak of Margaret Brouwer's music, I could paraphrase Peter Conrad, who says that it gives access and voice to what's not normally heard, the language of the soul. Margaret Brouwer's Rhapsody Concerto for Orchestra.

0: The Akron Symphony Orchestra, led by Christopher Wilkins, performing Margaret Brouwer's Rhapsody Concerto for Orchestra. I'm Sam Petrie, and tonight on Ovations, we're featuring a recent concert given by the Akron Symphony. Coming up on the second half of tonight's program is Carl Orff's Carmina Burana. Stay tuned here to WCLV.
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0: Welcome back to Ovations here on WCLV, where we're featuring the Akron Symphony Orchestra. Our main work tonight is Carl Orff's cantata Carmina Burana. Written in 1936, it's based on 24 poems from the medieval collection Carmina Burana. In 1934, Orff encountered the 1847 edition of the Carmina Burana by Johann Andreas Schmeller. The original text dating mostly from the 11th or 12th century, including some from the 13th century. Michael Hoffman was a young law student and an enthusiast of Latin and Greek, and he assisted Orff in the selection and organization of 24 of these poems into a libretto, mostly in secular Latin verse, with a small amount of Middle High German and Old French. The selection covers a wide range of topics, such as the fickleness of fortune and wealth, the ephemeral nature of life, the joy of the return of spring, and the pleasures and perils of drinking, gluttony, gambling, and lust. Here is soprano Sonia Headlam, tenor Chris Albanese, baritone Brian Johnson, the Akron Symphony Chorus, the treble voices of Firestone CLC, Akron School for the Arts, and the Akron Symphony, conducted by Christopher Wilkins, performing Carl Orff's Carmina Burana.

Gibt es Roman, das ist die Zweck.

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0: Soprano Sonia Headlam, tenor Chris Albanese, baritone Brian Johnson, the Akron Symphony Chorus, the treble voices of Firestone CLC Akron School for the Arts, and the Akron Symphony Orchestra led by Christopher Wilkins performing Carl Orff's Carmina Burana. And with that performance, we've come to the end of tonight's ovations. I'd like to thank Christopher Wilkins, technical producer Steve Savanyu, and of course my fellow colleagues in the Akron Symphony for their incredible performance. I'm Sam Petrie. Thank you so much for listening tonight, and please tune in next Wednesday at 8 p.m. for the next edition of Ovations here on WCLV IdeaStream Public Media.
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2: Welcome to In Tribute to A. Grace Lee Mims. I'm Jacqueline Gerber. I'll be your host for the next hour, which was hosted for 43 years by Grace Mims, ending with her death in October of 2019. We have maintained this hour in her memory. Let's begin with the Magnolia Suite by R. Nathaniel Dett. He published it in 1912. It's a set of five character pieces. It's very youthful and expresses a love of nature. It's played by Denver Oldham.

0: On In Tribute to A. Grace Lee Mimms, pianist Denver Oldham played the Magnolia Suite, published in 1912, by R. Nathaniel Dett.
1: 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Daniele Gatti leads the Dresden State Orchestra in his own arrangement of a suite from Wagner's Götterdämmerung, The Twilight of the Gods. Then it's Richard Strauss's personal heroic journey in Ein Heldenleben, A Hero's Life. I'm Steve Seal. That's next time on APM's Symphony Cast.
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1: Our next work on WCLV is called Divided. It's from 2022 by the contemporary composer Jesse Montgomery. It was a co-commission of the Sphinx Organization, the New World Symphony, and Carnegie Hall. And Jesse Montgomery prepared a program note. Divided for solo, cello, and orchestra is a response to the social and political unrest that has plagued our generation in the recent past, specifically the sense of helplessness that people seem to feel amidst a world that seems to be in constant crisis. Here's the Sphinx Virtuosi with cellist Tommy Mesa.

0: On WCLV, we heard the Cuban-American cellist Tommy Mesa with members of the Sphinx Virtuosi in Jesse Montgomery's work called Divided from 2022.
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0: Next on In Tribute to A. Grace Lee Mims. If you were a trumpet player and you were fairly far along but not an advanced player, and someone said, how about playing the André Jolivet Concertino for trumpet, string orchestra, and piano? You'd be excused for running for the hills because this is part of the advanced trumpet repertoire. It was commissioned as a test piece for the Paris Conservatory. It's played here by Wynton Marsalis. The pianist is Craig Shepherd, and the orchestra is the Philharmonia, led by Esa-Pekka Salonen.

0: On WCLV, we heard the concertino for trumpet, strings, and piano by the Frenchman André Jolivet, who was born in 1905 and died in 1974. The trumpet was played by Wynton Marsalis, the piano by Craig Shepherd, the Philharmonia Orchestra was led by Esa-Pekka Salonen. That was the concertino for trumpet, strings, and piano.
1: 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Emmanuel Ax is the soloist for the dramatic Piano Concerto No. 20 by Mozart, and then the Symphony No. 10 by Dmitri Shostakovich. That's the Cleveland Orchestra on the radio, Sunday at 4 p.m. on WCLV, IdeaStream Public Media.
0: André Watts is our next artist on WCLV, performing the Piano Sonata No. 13 by Beethoven.

Recorded in 1987 for the EMI label on a disc of Beethoven sonatas, Andre Watts played Beethoven's Piano Sonata No. 13. I'm Jacqueline Gerber, your host for In Tribute to A. Grace Lee Mims. I hope you've enjoyed this program. The Quiet Hour is coming up shortly.

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1: This is Jacqueline Gerber, Queen of the Morn. How about Lerner and Lowe? How about the Ohio Light Opera? How about My Fair Lady? I'm going to give away two tickets to the Ohio Light Opera production of My Fair Lady on the movie quiz Thursday at 8:25. 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
3: I'm Peter Van de Graaff, and I have for you a couple of pieces for winds. One of them a real standard of the wind repertoire. It's by Percy Grainger, and it's called Lincolnshire Posy. I'll have that for you later on. Another piece for winds, specifically the trumpet, now and in a little bit, as this is, well, it sounds like a concerto, but it's actually a trumpet sonata by a composer who is best known for his violin sonatas and violin playing. His name is Arcangelo Corelli, his trumpet sonata in D with John Wallace and friends.

Trumpet Sonata in D by Corelli. This is one of the best loved of all trumpet concertos. It's by Johann Nepomuk Hummel, the composer who followed Haydn as the head of music for the Esterházy family, and a great pianist as well. Here is Ludwig Güttler with the new Bach Collegium Musicum, Max Pommer, the conductor, and Hummel's trumpet concerto.

0: Ludwig Guttler, soloing with a new Bach Collegium Musicum conducted by Max Pommer, in that music by Johann Nepomuk Hummel, a friendly rival to Beethoven, a pupil of Mozart. He seemed to have known about everyone in his day. That was his best-known piece, the Trumpet Concerto.
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0: Some Australian music for you now. Actually, a couple of compositions here. One of them very well known. It's arrangements of English folk song made by Australian-born composer Percy Grainger. Lincolnshire Posy is the title. And that is for winds. But first we have this for strings by a composer born in 1913. Her name is Miriam Hyde. The Hague String Trio play Hyde's Trio.

The Hague String Trio performing that trio by the Australian composer Miriam Hyde. And this music also by an Australian-born composer born in Melbourne. His name is Percy Grainger. Chicago Symphony members and the Lincolnshire Posy, based on English folk melody.

In the years of 1905 and 1906, Percy Grainger traveled through the countryside in England gathering folk song, and he arranged some of those into what he called the Lincolnshire Posy. We heard that work performed by members of the Chicago Symphony. Something totally different now, as Andrew Lawrence King performs this music by guitarist-composer from the French Baroque, Robert de Vizet.

0: Andrew Lawrence King performing on a Baroque harp, a masquerade or rondo by the French Baroque guitarist composer Robert de Vizet.
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0: Before we hear a triple concerto by Johann Sebastian Bach, here is something by his second son, Carl Philipp Emanuel Bach, Fantasia and Fugue in C minor, as recorded by Roland Münch.

Organist Roland Münch performing that music by Carl Philipp Emanuel Bach, Fantasia and Fugue in C minor. This is Peter Van de Graaff, and later on I'm going to play music written for some children by Fauré and Ravel, two very well-known pieces. Right now, though, we have Jean Lehmann, Linda Melstead, David Greenberg soloing with Tafelmusik in this triple concerto in D by Bach.

0: Tafel Musik, performing that music of Johann Sebastian Bach, the 3 violin concerto in D.
1: This is the Composer's Datebook for June 25th. I'm John Burge. In the Guinness Book of Music Facts and Feats, the record for most prolific composer goes to Georg Philipp Telemann, who died on today's date in 1767 at the age of 86. And longevity gave an edge to productivity. Telemann outlived his prolific contemporary J.S. Bach by 21 years and outlived Handel by 12. But even considering the extra years he lived, Telemann's output is staggering. Of Bach's cantatas, about 200 survive, but Telemann's number, 1,400. He also wrote 125 orchestral suites, 125 concertos, 130 trios, 145 pieces for solo keyboard, and about 50 operas. Most composers, if they're lucky, publish one autobiography. Telemann published 3, and in one of them commented, "How is it possible for me to remember everything I wrote for violin and winds?" Fortunately, Telemann seemed to find musical inspiration everywhere, including from the pop and folk music of his day. As he put it, "One would scarcely believe what wonderful ideas pipers and fiddlers have when they improvise while dancers pause for breath. An observer could easily gather enough ideas from them in 8 days to last a lifetime." Composer's Datebook is produced by APM, American Public Media, in conjunction with the American Composers Forum, reminding you that all music was once new.

Here was music written for a little girl named, well, she went by Dolly, but her name was Emma Bardach. Foray was in love with her mother. And so we have the Dolly Suite. It exists in a piano version, also an orchestra version, and it is the latter that we hear now with Ludovic Morlot conducting the Seattle Symphony.

Ludovic Morlot and the Seattle Symphony performing the Dolly Suite by Gabriel Fauré, not written about dolls, but rather in tribute to a little girl who went by the name of Dolly. As it turns out, Maurice Ravel also wrote some music for children of friends, and he worked it into a ballet called Ma Mère Loi, Mother Goose, originally, though, music for two pianists, and that's how we hear it now. This little suite from Mother Goose of Ravel, played by two great pianists, Marta Argerich and Lang Lang.

heard in its original version. That is music by Maurice Ravel. Ravel, a gentleman who loved children, and he had some good friends named the Godebskis, who had two daughters, and they were age 11 and 14, and it was for them that he composed the music we just heard. It's called Ma Mère Loire, Mother Goose. He wrote it in 1910, and then a year later orchestrated it, worked it into a much more substantial composition, a ballet, in fact, and it's based on the fairy tales, the children's tales of Charles Perrault, many of them adapted into English and famous in our country as well, including Beauty and the Beast, etc. But there we had Marta Argerich and Lang Lang performing the original work for piano four hands. It's hard to imagine that pianists 11 and 14 could play that music, but apparently a couple of very talented children there. And by the way, Ravel dedicated his sonatina to the mother of those two Godebski children. Here's the high-low duo playing a little part of that, the pavane from the Mother Goose Ballet of Ravel.

0: the high-low duo, and the Pavan of the Sleeping Beauty, from Mother Goose by Maurice Ravel.
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0: Here is John Wallace Trumpets, Philharmonia Orchestra, as we hear the Trumpet Concerto in D by the Italian Baroque composer Alessandro Stradella.

Trumpet Concerto in D by Alessandro Stradella with John Wallace Trumpet and the Philharmonia Orchestra. Shostakovich's Symphony No. 1, straight ahead. It is surprising to find out that César Franck wrote operas very early in his career. It's also surprising that he wrote an opera about the Italian Baroque composer Alessandro Stradella. Here's the overture to that opera, which is simply called Stradella by César Franck, as Paolo Arrivabene conducts.

the Wallonian Royal Opera Orchestra, Paolo Arrivabene conducting, and that is the overture to an opera by Cesar Franck called Stradella, telling the story of the Italian Baroque composer Alessandro Stradella, to whose music we now turn, as this is the Trio Settecento performing this little Sinfonia in D minor by Stradella.

And music by the Italian Baroque composer Alessandro Stradella, Sinfonia in D minor, played by Trio Settecento. And before we turn to a work by a rather audacious young man named Dmitri Shostakovich and his Symphony No. 1, we heard that Sinfonia by Stradella. Here is a Sinfonia by Bach. One would expect a Sinfonia to be for a symphony orchestra, but this is actually just for solo piano. It is the 10th of the 15 three-part Sinfonias, as recorded here by Dutch harpsichordist Ton Koopman.

D minor. This is a full-fledged symphony now by a very audacious young composer. Rarely in music history has a composer made such an impact and be recognized so immediately for his genius as was Dmitri Shostakovich as a 19-year-old when he wrote his Symphony No. 1. We hear it with the Chicago Symphony, led by Leonard Bernstein.

immediately hailed as a genius for that music was Dmitri Shostakovich when he wrote that at the age of just 19. Symphony No. 1, first of his 15. And that was a performance by the Chicago Symphony. The conductor was Leonard Bernstein. A little more by Shostakovich, as Vera Gornostayeva performs one of the Preludes, Opus 34. This is the number 17 in A-flat.

0: much tamer work there from the Symphony No. 1 we heard of Shostakovich, but by Shostakovich nonetheless. Vera Gornostayeva, the pianist, and the Prelude Opus 34, No. 17.
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0: I'm Peter Vandegraff. I'll have for you the overture to La Cenerentola by Rossini in just a bit. First, though, this quintet from his rarely heard opera, Matilda di Chabran.

quintet from Rossini's Matilda di Chabran. You will want to stay tuned. I'm going to have for you the second last symphony of Joseph Haydn, the so-called drum roll symphony. But right now, the overture to Rossini's opera La Cenerentola, Cinderella, Antonio Pappano and the Santa Cecilia National Academy Orchestra.

There we have the overture to La Cenerentola, Cinderella, by Rossini, with Antonio Pappano conducting the Santa Cecilia National Academy Orchestra. Very popular opera that was in the 19th century, so much so that the French pianist, composer, teacher Louise Farranque wrote a set of variations on a theme from the opera. Here is that piece played by Maria Stratigou.

Maria Strategu at the piano performing the variations on Rossini's La Cenerentola, Cinderella, by 19th century French pianist, composer Louise Farranc. And this is from the ballet Cinderella by Sergei Prokofiev, The Court Dance, Cleveland Orchestra, Vladimir Ashkenazy.

The Court Dance from the ballet Cinderella by Prokofiev. And now it is to one of the last symphonies of Joseph Haydn. And to get specific, this is his penultimate symphony. He wrote 104. This is the symphony number 103. It is with the London Philharmonic, conducted by Eugen Jochum, and that's appropriate because this music was composed for London. It's one of Haydn's so-called London symphonies. It's subtitled the Drum Roll Symphony, and you will soon know why.

London Philharmonic, Eugen Jochum conducting, and that is the second to last symphony by Joseph Haydn, symphony number 103 in E-flat, known as the Drum Roll Symphony because that is how the work began. Here's pianist Francesco Tristano with a gigue, which concludes the English Suite number 6 by Bach.

0: It's from the English Suite No. 6 in D minor by Johann Sebastian Bach, the concluding gigue played by Francesco Tristano.
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0: It's my great pleasure to bring you performances by Yasha Heifetz. First, we have him in Old Folks at Home of Stephen Foster and the spiritual Deep River.

Two American tunes as performed by Yasha Heifetz with Emmanuel Bai at the piano. The Old Folks at Home of Stephen Foster and Deep River, Spiritual. We're going to listen to the fifth violin concerto of Henri Vieuxtemps with Yasha Heifetz in just a little bit. We're not going to hear exclusively Yasha Heifetz recordings, but right now we have him in music by Khachaturian. No, not Aram Khachaturian, but his nephew, Karen Khachaturian, who lived from 1920 to 2011. This is Karen Khachaturian's violin sonata. And Mr. Heifetz is joined by pianist Lillian Stoiber.

Something of a tarantella ending to that violin sonata in G minor by the Armenian composer Karen Khachaturian. That is Aram Khachaturian's nephew. Yasha Heifetz violin, Lillian Stuber was the pianist. We're going to hear some more from Yasha Heifetz a little bit later on and one of the Henri Vieuton violin concertos. But let's take a little side trip here. As we've just heard that music by Karen Khachaturian, here is suite number one from Gaine by his uncle, Aram Khachaturian. Andrei Anichanov conducting the St. Petersburg State Symphony.

Here are some upcoming area arts events from the WCLV Online Arts Calendar. On Friday, July 3rd, at the Blossom Music Center, you can hear the Cleveland Orchestra, led by Edwin Outwater, featuring tenor Russell Thomas. It's a celebration of America's 250th anniversary and a stirring tribute to the breadth and brilliance of American music. The program includes two iconic masterpieces, Copland's moving Lincoln Portrait and Gershwin's An American in Paris, a vibrant musical postcard bursting with jazz-infused rhythms and melodies. Fireworks will immediately follow the performance, weather permitting. At Cleveland Heights' Kane Park, you can see Layla Hathaway and Eric Benet on July 17th, and Gillian Welch and David Rawlings on July 19th. To find out more about these events and others, visit WCLV's online arts calendar at wclv.org.

Suite from Gaina by Adam Khachaturian. That was a performance by Andrei Anichanov and the St. Petersburg State Symphony Orchestra. Now, coming up in just a moment or two, we're going to listen to another performance of Yasha Heifetz. We have a concerto of his, performance of his coming up. Here he is with pianist Emmanuel Bai in From the Canebrake of Samuel Gardner.

Yasha Heifetz, and From the Canebrake by Samuel Gardner. This is Yasha Heifetz with the New Symphony Orchestra of London, led by Sir Malcolm Sargent. We listen to the Fifth Violin Concerto by Belgian violinist-composer Henri Vieuxtemps.

Yasha Heifetz, recorded in 1961 with Sir Malcolm Sargent conducting. Music by the 19th century Belgian violinist composer Henri Vieuxtemps, his Concerto No. 5. Here is some music by pianist, principally, Robert Casadesus, a Pavane, with violinist Catherine Luchtenberg.

0: Fritz Gerhardt and Catherine Lichtenberg, Pavan by Cassata Suess.
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0: So good to be with you. Peter Van de Graaff here with some French ballet music, including a complete ballet, or as Debussy called it, a poème dansé, a danced poem, which actually takes place on a tennis court. We'll have that in a few minutes. This is from the great ballet based on a story of E.T.A. Hoffmann by Léo Delibes called Coppelia, about an inventor of, magic glasses which make a doll, a mechanical doll, come to life. This is the Prelude and Mazurka with the Lyon Opera Orchestra, Kent Nagano, the conductor.

That's just a bit of music from the ballet Coppelia by Léo Delibes, the Prelude and the Mazurka. And we heard the Lyon Opera Orchestra. Kent Nagano was the conductor from a complete recording of the ballet. More French ballet music coming up. Such an unusual scenario of this ballet by Claude Debussy. He actually called it a danced poem. It's called Jeux, or Games, and it's set on a tennis court. A tennis ball is thrown into a park at twilight. A young man watches two tennis-playing girls and flirts with them, and then a second ball comes into their play, and they disappear into the park. This performance is by the Finnish Radio Symphony. Jukka-Pekka Saraste, the conductor.

0: that's Impressionism, the danced poem by Claude Debussy called Jeux, Games, taking place on a tennis court. And our performance was with the Finnish Radio Symphony Orchestra. Jukka-Pekka Sadasta was the conductor.
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0: This is French music, but by Franz Schubert, Austrian composer, of course. Interestingly, this is a set of variations on a song which is said to have been written by Napoleon's sister-in-law, Hortense. It's dedicated to Beethoven, but it's by Schubert. It's variations on a French song in E minor for two pianists, piano four hands. Jadotal and Andreas Kruthausen perform.

That is a very interesting piece by Franz Schubert, which is based on a tune which supposedly was written by Napoleon's sister-in-law, Hortense, the variations on a French song. And that's music of Franz Schubert, some of the many pieces he wrote, or one of the many pieces he wrote for piano duo, piano four hands, dedicated to his revered Beethoven. That performance was by Jadotal and Andreas Hruthausen. Having heard that music dedicated to Beethoven, a set of variations, let's hear a set of variations by Beethoven himself. Also a fun piece, it's called the Kakadu Variations. It's based on a little folk tune, Ich bin der Schneider, I'm the Tailor Kakadu. And it begins in a very somber manner, but then you hear the very lighthearted theme, and Beethoven has a lot of fun with it. This is the Haydn Trio of Eisenstadt and the Kakadu Variations of Beethoven.

Beethoven was a man who loved the variations form, and we heard a set there called the Kakadu Variations. What a strange name. It comes from a folk song, a German folk song, on which serves as the basis for those variations. Ich bin der Schneider Kakadu. I am the tailor Kakadu, which is a silly, simple little tune. He opens that in such a somber manner, and then we have Beethoven having a lot of fun with a real smile on his face in that composition. That was a performance by a group which does not bear Beethoven's name, but rather Haydn's name, the Haydn Trio of Eisenstadt, playing music by Haydn's pupil, Beethoven. Speaking of German folk songs, this is an arrangement of a folk song by Johannes Brahms. He arranged Schöner Augen, Schöner Strahlen, Beautiful Beams from the Beautiful Eyes. And this is sung by Elisabeth Schwarzkopf and Dietrich Fischer-Dieskau with Gerald Moore at the piano.

That's part of a little-known but large collection of German folk songs arranged by Johannes Brahms. Schöne Augen, schöne Strahlen. Beautiful beams from beautiful eyes. Elisabeth Schwarzkopf, Dieter Fischer-Dieskau, and Gerald Moore at the piano.

0: We've heard the Mestizo Waltz. That's from the Three Latin American Dances by the American composer Gabriela Lena Frank, who earlier this year won the Pulitzer Prize for Music for a different work. The Utah Symphony was led by Keith Lockhart. 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
6: BBC News with Govinda Gill. Two back-to-back earthquakes have rocked northern Venezuela, flattening buildings and homes in the capital, Caracas, and several states. At least 32 people are dead. Experts say that could well rise to thousands. Venezuela's interim president, Delcy Rodriguez, has declared a state of emergency and addressed the nation on TV.
7: Yo pido a Dios que nos ilumine.
8: I ask God that he may light our path and continue to protect us, and that all of Venezuela receives that protection and the prayers. I ask all the churches of Venezuela, every faith, that we unite in a single prayer for the protection of our people.
6: Our reporter, Daniel Gonzalez-Capa, says that due to Venezuela's weak infrastructure, the government will likely have to rely on foreign support for the rescue operation.
9: Venezuela has been experiencing an economic and political crisis for the last 10 years. Services are doing the best they can, but the country don't seem to have the infrastructure to help people in a massive way. It's very likely the central government will have to rely on some kind of international aid. The United States already said something about this, also Germany. It's very likely the central government will have to rely on this kind of aid.
6: The price of crude oil has fallen to pre-war levels, trading at about $72. During the U.S. and Israeli military conflict with Iran, a barrel of Brent crude cost more than $110 at one stage. The price has fallen rapidly since the U.S. and Iran announced a 60-day ceasefire deal last week. Security has been tightened across Kenya amid calls for nationwide demonstrations to mark the second anniversary of Gen Z anti-government protests. Police have maintained a heavy presence in central Nairobi and other cities, with checkpoints on key roads. Richard Kogoe reports from the capital.
10: The streets of Nairobi are unusually quiet. My morning commute, which normally takes an hour, today took just 20 minutes. Police have restricted traffic into the city centre, leaving roads deserted. Traders are not taking chances as most businesses remain closed. Many employers have told their staff to work from home. Some opposition politicians and activists joined families of those killed in the 2024 protests to lay wreaths at Parliament. More than 80 people died and dozens were injured when youth-led demonstrations against proposed tax increases grew into nationwide unrest. There were further deaths during protests to mark the first anniversary last year.
6: Much of Europe is experiencing another day of soaring temperatures. Heat alerts and public health measures are in place in many countries. MPs in France, where more than three quarters of the mainland is on a maximum alert, have accused the government of not taking enough step for extreme heat. World news from the BBC. Police in Hong Kong have arrested two owners of an independent bookshop on suspicion of selling what they've called seditious material. Local media are reporting that one of those detained was Letitia Wong, a well-known pro-democracy activist. Here's our Global Affairs reporter, Paul Moss.
5: Letitia Wong always knew she could be targeted. Her bookshop became one of the few places in Hong Kong where content considered subversive could still be found. Books like 1984 or Aldous Huxley's dystopian novel Brave New World. Now she and a colleague are apparently in custody, facing the possibility of lengthy prison sentences. It's 2 years since Hong Kong began restricting free expression using laws under what's called Article 23 of the Constitution. The latest arrests suggest these laws are being imposed ever more tightly.
6: An official at India's foreign ministry has sparked a major row by saying that having an Indian passport is not proof of being a citizen. The comment has been widely condemned, with critics arguing it will mean other countries no longer recognise the passport as evidence of nationality. However, the Indian government insists that passports have never proved citizenship. Anti-corruption officials in Sri Lanka have arrested the son of a former justice minister. Rakitha Rajapakse has been accused of accepting a large bribe to use his influence to try to secure the release of a suspected major drug dealer. At the time, his father, Vijaya Desa Rajapakse, was Minister of Justice and Prison Reforms. One of the most intricately decorated parts of the Vatican is getting a multi-million dollar facelift using laser technology. The restoration project will clean up the 16th century frescoes and stucco reliefs attributed to the Renaissance master Raphael. The biblical scenes and botanical motifs have deteriorated. BBC News.
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0: Today through Saturday, the high temperature will be around 80, and it will be 85 plus Sunday through probably Tuesday of next week. Thunderstorms are in the forecast for today, tonight, with rain late tomorrow afternoon, and sun unobstructed by rain on Saturday. Right now it's 64 at Kent and at the Akron-Canton Airport. At Hopkins, it's 66, Lorena Liria, 65, Mansfield 63, and at Cleveland's lakefront it is 68 degrees with winds from the south at 8 and the humidity at least 75%. The traffic hasn't awakened yet. Maybe some of you have. And for those of you who are questionable, Herr Beethoven might be your wake-up music.

That performance was by the Orchestra of Young Middle Eastern Players, co-founded by Daniel Barenboim. It's the West Eastern Divan Orchestra. And that recording was made in 2011 of the Scherzo from the Symphony No. 3, the Eroica, by Beethoven. Our high today will be 80. Repeat that tomorrow and Saturday. Beginning Sunday, it's going to be 85 plus for a few days. Thunderstorms are in the forecast for today and tonight, and there may be some rain tomorrow, but late in the afternoon. On the movie quiz, which is coming up at 8:25, I have a pair of tickets to see My Fair Lady, presented by the Ohio Light Opera. Here is the date, Friday, July 17, 7:30 p.m. Make sure that you are available and that you have not won within the last 6 weeks. We like to kind of spread the prizes around. But I'll give two tickets away to see My Fair Lady at the Ohio Light Opera at 8:25 on the movie quiz. This is by Gustav Holst from The Planets.

From the Planets by Gustav Holst. That's the second movement, Venus, the Bringer of Peace. Sir Andrew Davis on WCLV led the BBC Philharmonic. Venus has been very bright in the early evening sky for the last week. I don't think it's going to be visible tonight, simply because we've got thunderstorms in the forecast. But those of you who have had the chance to look have thought celestially, as so many of you do. 80 today, 80 tomorrow, 80 Sunday, 85-ish and above Sunday, Monday, and Tuesday. Temperatures right now are 65 degrees plus or minus.

That polka from 1941 was by Gerald Tyrwhitt, who was the 14th Baron Berners, known as Lord Berners. He was a painter and a writer and a composer, and known in many quarters as a lovable eccentric. And if you've ever read the novels of Nancy Mitford, he has been immortalized as Lord Merlin. It's now 6:26 on WCLV. I'm Jacqueline Gerber, and I'll be with you until 10, or until they give me the hook. Right now, Frederick Hand wrote this Psalm of Thanksgiving. It's inspired by Psalm 100. It's played by flutist Jana Nelson, and Mr. Hand is the guitarist on WCLV.

Very simple instrumentation, flute and guitar, played by Gina Nelson and Frederick Hand, respectively. Mr. Hand was the composer. He called that a Psalm of Thanksgiving, inspired by Psalm 100. It's now 25 minutes before 7 o'clock on WCLV. It will be 80 today. Rain and thunder are in the forecast today, tonight, and starting late afternoon tomorrow. If you've not seen the Manet Morisot show at the Cleveland Museum of Art, there was a lovely tease Sunday on CBS Sunday Morning. They had a feature about the show, and CBS Sunday Morning has a YouTube channel, and you can find that feature, which is about 5, 6, 7 minutes long. They always have very nice arts features on that program. We'll update traffic in 3 minutes.

0: John Mauchery led the Hollywood Bowl Orchestra. That's by Sir Richard Rodney Bennett from the 1974 Murder on the Orient Express. And that came up in discussion yesterday because I was mentioning Ingrid Bergman, the Swedish actress who had a role in that movie and who won a Best Supporting Actress Academy Award. And the person to whom I was talking had never heard of Ingrid Bergman. And I said, well, she's been gone for, 40-plus years. I can understand that. But she has a daughter, Isabella Rossellini, who looks just about like her, who is fairly prominent in films and other things, and this person had never heard of Isabella Rossellini. So my purpose in mentioning this is that sometimes WCLV can help fill in these gaps. Not everybody can know everything about the culture and movies and music over the centuries, but we can do our part. So my fallback position is search for them on the internet. You'll find it. On Interstate 480 westbound after the Jennings 176, there's a crash in the two left lanes. 480 eastbound at Broadway, the accident there is in the center lane.
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0: Our next traffic is coming up in about 10 minutes on WCLV. And if you're one of those people who has never heard of Ingrid Bergman or Isabella Rossellini, maybe you had never heard of Franz Schubert either. But he wrote some fabulous music, including the Overture to Rosamunde, played by the Vienna Philharmonic, led by Riccardo Muti.

0: The Vienna Philharmonic was led by Riccardo Muti, and that was the overture to Rosamunde by Franz Schubert on WCLV. We'll have a bit of news at 7, with the pet news at 7:25. In the Medina area, there's a closure. Route 57 is closed between Poe Road and Fox Meadow Drive, and also cleared now 480 eastbound at Broadway, 480 westbound after the Jennings. 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

from Max Steiner's score to the 1938 film Jezebel, starring Bette Davis and Henry Fonda, about a free-spirited Southern belle who loses her fiancé and vows to get him back. William Wyler directed that movie. The music was by Max Steiner, and that waltz was played by the Hollywood Bowl Orchestra, heard on WCLV.

Scott Joplin called his ragtime two-step the easy winners. And we heard Leila Josefowicz and John Novacek, violin and piano, respectively. The arrangement is by Itzhak Perlman, who is going to be performing at Blossom on July 9th in an all-Beethoven program. He's going to be playing the violin and conducting. And the program includes both romances, the Egmont Overture, and the Symphony No. 7. And that's an evening with Itzhak Perlman, and that's going to be July 9th. After news headlines, we're going to hear music by Sibelius and one of the Bach boys. Our Suze Alarm today is by Henry Fillmore. It's called Men of Ohio.

0: Your trip to the necessary room. The necessary room is very necessary. And that trip has been accompanied by Henry Fillmore's 1921 march called Men of Ohio. Loris John Schissel led the Virginia Grand Military Band.
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0: Well, I'm running as late as you are. It is 7:02, and here is news on WCLV. A pair of earthquakes measured at 7.2 and 7.5 on the Richter scale struck a minute apart Wednesday night in Venezuela, tearing down buildings, closing the country's main airport, and sending panicked residents of the capital pouring into the streets. The current death toll stands at 32, with at least 700 injured. Both figures are expected to increase. The second quake at 7.5 was the strongest to hit Venezuela since 1900. A state of emergency has been declared by acting President Delcy Rodriguez. Earlier, President Trump had said that he had instructed all agencies of the government to get ready to move quickly, while Secretary of State Marco Rubio said the U.S. was immediately deploying search and rescue teams, medical resources, and humanitarian assistance to Venezuela. In sports, there's a lot of it. In Chicago, the Guardians won in 10 innings yesterday over the White Sox, 4-3. In World Cup soccer, Switzerland defeated Canada 2-1. Bosnia-Herzegovina beat Qatar 3-1. Scotland lost to Brazil 3-0. Morocco bested Haiti 4-2. South Africa beat South Korea 1-0. And Czechia lost to Mexico 3-0. The U.S. plays Turkey tonight at 10. For in-depth news, tune to our sister station, 89.7 WKSU. The forecast is as follows: 80 today with thunderstorms, and the radar indicates that there is an area that may produce some rain. Much of the rain-producing clouds appear to be inland between Lima and Mansfield, but between Sandusky and Cleveland, there is an area that is on the way, if it hasn't visited you already. Tonight's forecast, 60 with thunderstorms. Tomorrow it will be 80. Rain is in the forecast, but not until late afternoon. The forecast for Saturday, 80 and sunny. Beginning Sunday, temperatures will be 85 plus. Right now, everything is between 65 and 70. The winds are from the south at 8, and the humidity is 75%+. The next news on the first program is at 7:35, with the pet news at 7:25. And today's pet news has to do with current events. Right now, here's the Finnish Radio Symphony, led by Jukka-Pekka Sarasta. This is Festivo, the third movement of the historic scenes, Suite No. 1, by Jean Sibelius.

0: We hear the Finnish Radio Symphony on WCLV at 7:13. Jukka-Pekka Sarasta was the conductor in the Festivo from the Historic Scene Suite No. 1 by Sibelius. That dates from 1899. On Interstate 77 northbound after Route 82, there's debris in the right lane. Clear now, 480 eastbound at Broadway and 480 westbound after the Jennings. In the Medina area, there's a closure of Route 57 between Poe Road and Fox Meadow Drive. 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
0: Currently, temperatures are 65-ish. Winds are from the south at 8. The humidity is at least 75%. We'll have a high of 80. Thunderstorms are in the forecast today and tonight. There is rain in the forecast for Friday, but not until late afternoon. 80 will be the high tomorrow, Saturday, and then there will be a bump up to 85-plus beginning on Sunday. The pet news is coming up at 7:25 after our next traffic update. Right now, this symphony is subtitled Adagio and Fugue. It is by one of the sons of J.S. Bach, Wilhelm Friedemann Bach. He was the eldest son. Gene Lamont on WCLV leads the Tafel Music Baroque Orchestra.

We heard the Toronto-based Toffle Music Baroque Orchestra, led by its music director, Jean Lemon. That symphony is subtitled the Adagio and Fugue. It is by Wilhelm Friedemann Bach, the eldest of J.S. Bach's sons. We'll have the pet news in about 5 minutes on WCLV. In Willoughby, Route 2 westbound, there's a crash before Lost Nation Road. There's debris, 77 northbound after Route 82. It's in the right lane. And in addition to that, in the Medina area, Route 57 is closed between Poe Road and Fox Meadow Drive.

The Symphony of Harmony and Invention, plus the choral group The 16, that is by Handel on WCLV. It is time for the pet news, which will be followed by music by Monsieur Chopin. Before we get to the pet news, it will be 80 today, tomorrow, and Saturday. Thunderstorms are in the forecast for today. Some of you may be rained on quite soon, if not already. The thunderstorms remain in the forecast for tonight. The rain tomorrow is expected late afternoon. Here's today's pet news. Another UK Prime Minister is out, but Downing Street's most enduring resident, Larry the Cat, is not going anywhere. Keir Starmer's resignation continues a decade of political turnover that has seen seven leaders cycle through number 10, while the 19-year-old Chief Mouser remains a rare constant inside Britain's seat of power. The rescue tabby first arrived at Downing Street in 2011 and has since outlasted six prime ministers, David Cameron, Theresa May, Boris Johnson, Liz Truss, Rishi Sunak, and Mr. Starmer, cementing his status as one of the most recognizable figures in British politics. The centuries-old residence has housed British leaders since 1735. Cats have also been a part of the property and other government buildings since the 1880s, primarily to control mice. A brown and white tabby, Larry was adopted from the Battersea Dogs and Cats home and brought to Downing Street on February 11, 2011. He became the first resident feline to formally be given the title Chief Mouser. His duties include greeting guests, inspecting security, and, as the government website jokes, testing antique furniture for napping quality. He has evolved into something of a political mascot. Fans track his movements online, where his unofficial X account has more than 800,000 followers. A message on that X account earlier this week said, "I have accepted Keir Starmer's resignation as my chief servant and have invited Andy Burnham to lay out details for how many meals a day he'll give me."

On WCLV, we heard Cleveland-born Vytautas Smetona playing the Mazurka No. 38 by Frédéric Chopin. Next is the finale from the Josef Suk Piano Trio, published in 1889. We hear the Nev Trio.

0: On WCLV, we've heard the Nev Trio playing the finale from the Piano Trio published in 1889 as the Opus 2 of the Czech composer Josef Suk, the eventual son-in-law of Antonín Dvořák. We'll hear the Brandenburg Concerto No. 3 shortly after news and an update on traffic and weather on WCLV. It's now 21 before 8. It has now been more than 12 hours since a pair of earthquakes struck Venezuela on Wednesday, affecting numerous areas, including the capital city of Caracas. At least 164 people have been killed in Venezuela, with 971 confirmed as injured. A state of emergency has been declared. The quakes, with magnitudes of 7.2 and 7.5, occurred a minute apart. The second was the strongest to hit Venezuela since 1900. The U.S. said late Wednesday it was in touch with Venezuelan authorities and was mobilizing assistance. While Venezuela sits near multiple fault lines, its position, straddling the South American and Caribbean plates, makes strong earthquakes much less common than in other parts of Latin America. In sports, the Guardians won in 10 innings yesterday in Chicago over the White Sox 4-3. In World Cup soccer, the U.S. plays Turkey tonight at 10 Eastern Time. In golf, the Travelers Championship starts today in suburban Hartford, Connecticut. For in-depth news, tune to our sister station, 89.7 WKSU. Here's the forecast. 80 today. Thunderstorms are in the forecast. Also tonight, with a low of 60. Tomorrow, rain is going to be with us, but maybe not until late afternoon. On Saturday, it will be 80 and sunny. Beginning Sunday, the high temperature will be 85 plus into the 90s, Monday and Tuesday. Traffic is next.
1: On today's Lunchtime with the Cleveland Orchestra, you can hear great works by Antonín Dvořák, including the Othello Overture, recorded in 1991, and the Symphony No. 8 with Christoph von Dohnányi conducting. This is Mark Satola, and I hope you can join me at 12:06 p.m. right after BBC Noon Headlines on WCLV, IdeaStream Public Media.
0: The debris patrol has been out on Interstate 77 northbound after Route 82. That debris has been taken care of, and the lane restrictions are no longer an issue. In Stark County, Interstate 77 northbound, there's a crash after Lobby Road. In addition to that, to the northeast in Willoughby, Route 2 westbound before Lost Nation Road, the closure in Medina remains a factor. Route 57 is closed between Poe Road and Fox Meadow Drive.
2: 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Then it's Richard Strauss's personal heroic journey in Ein Heldenleben, A Hero's Life. I'm Steve Seal. That's next time on APM's SymphonyCast.
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0: Temperatures remain 65 degrees plus or minus. Our high will be around 80. Jeanette Sorrell leads Apollo's Fire in the Brandenburg Concerto No. 3 by Bach.

0: Bach's Brandenburg Concerto No. 3 on WCLV was performed by Apollo's Fire, led by Jeanette Sorrell. In Willoughby, Route 2 westbound, there's a crash before Lost Nation Road. In Cuyahoga County, 77 northbound after Route 82. In Stark County, 77 northbound after Lobby Road. 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

0: It says here there are 20,000 streets in New York, not counting McDougal Alley in the heart of Greenwich Village, a charming thoroughfare filled
1: here
0: with...
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0: The famous places to visit are so many, as all the guidebooks say. I promised Daddy I wouldn't miss on any, and we have just one day. Gotta see the whole town from Yonkers on down to the bay.

0: That is from On the Town, and the music is by Leonard Bernstein. Thomas Hampson, Kurt Ullman, and John Garrison were heard in that recording featuring the London Symphony, led by Michael Tilson Thomas. Next hour, we're going to begin with an overture by Rossini, one that's quite well known. We're going to hear a string symphony by another one of the Bach boys. And we'll play the movie quiz at 8:25. The prize today is a pair of tickets to see My Fair Lady, presented by the Ohio Light Opera. The date and time are as follows: Friday, July 17th. It's an evening performance at 7:30. And you will need to make a few notes if you are the winner. Remember that there is some paving operations going on in construction in Worcester. So when you go to the Ohio Light Opera, you need to allow extra time.
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0: It's time for news from the BBC on WCLV. It's 8 a.m. in Cleveland, Ohio, Eastern Daylight Time.
3: BBC News with Govinda Gill. Two massive back-to-back earthquakes have rocked northern Venezuela, flattening buildings and homes in the capital, Caracas, and across several states. At least 164 people have died. Venezuela's interim president, Delcy Rodriguez, has declared a state of emergency and addressed the nation on TV.
4: Yo pido a Dios que nos ilumine.
5: I ask God that he may light our path and continue to protect us, and that all of Venezuela receives that protection and the prayers. I ask all the churches of Venezuela, every faith, that we unite in a single prayer for the protection of our people.
3: Several countries, including the United States, China, and India, have pledged to help Venezuela with rescue operations. The U.S. Secretary of State Marco Rubio said Washington is in the process of deploying assistance.
6: As we move forward with that response, with the sort of the short-term phase of response recovery, the second phase, of course, will be identifying their more longer-term and acute needs. What are the things over the long-term they're going to need help with? We'll have a better assessment of that after the next 48 hours when we're on the ground and as the Venezuelan authorities get more visibility as to the level of damage in terms of housing. Where do you put all these people that don't have anywhere to go live? What we can do to help restore or help them restore their communications, their internet, their telecom, and so forth.
3: However, the country's main international airport near Caracas has closed because of damage, which could complicate the delivery of urgently needed aid. The U.S. Secretary of State Marco Rubio has assured America's Gulf allies that the Strait of Hormuz will remain toll-free. Speaking in Bahrain during a tour of the Gulf, Mr. Rubio said the U.S. wanted to deal with Iran, but not at any price. Iran has suggested that it will charge ships for transiting the waterway. At least a dozen activists have been arrested near Kenya's parliament as they gather to mark the second anniversary of the Gen Z anti-government protests. Police say the group is being held for questioning. Opposition politicians and rights activists laid flowers on a razor wire near parliament in memory of those killed during the youth-led protests in 2024. Much of Europe is experiencing another day of soaring temperatures. Heat alerts and public health measures are in place in many countries. Analysts say Thursday will see at least 100 million people across Europe experience temperatures in excess of 35 Celsius. Here's Jessica Parker.
7: You're seeing this across Europe, in the UK as well, people sort of buying up air conditioning units. In terms of public transport, there has been some disruption because older trains that don't have air conditioning, older buses that don't have air conditioning being pulled from service as well. And a debate going on as well about what Belgium and other countries indeed are going to need to do to cope going forward with these more extreme temperatures.
3: BBC News. The Democratic Republic of Congo has imposed new travel restrictions to curb the spread of Ebola. Anyone leaving affected areas must now complete a 21-day isolation period before travelling elsewhere in the country or abroad. The move follows the first Ebola case detected in France involving a doctor who'd returned from the DRC. Police in Hong Kong have arrested the two owners of an independent bookshop on suspicion of selling what they've called seditious material. Local media are reporting that one of those detained was Letitia Wong, a well-known pro-democracy activist. Here's Paul Moss.
2: Letitia Wong always knew she could be targeted. Her bookshop became one of the few places in Hong Kong where content considered subversive could still be found. Books like 1984 or Aldous Huxley's dystopian novel Brave New World. Now, she and a colleague are apparently in custody, facing the possibility of lengthy prison sentences. It's 2 years since Hong Kong began restricting free expression using laws under what's called Article 23 of the Constitution. The latest arrest suggests these laws are being imposed ever more tightly.
3: An official at India's foreign ministry has sparked a major row by saying that having an Indian passport is not proof of being a citizen. The comment has been widely condemned, with critics arguing it will mean that other countries no longer recognise the passport as evidence of nationality. However, the Indian government insists that passports have never proved citizenship. The government in Britain is publishing plans to ban conversion therapy. The draft bill proposes two new criminal offences for the practice, defined as trying to change a person's sexual orientation using abuse that seriously harms them. The plans also cover transgender identity. The government said a ban wouldn't stop open conversations about sexuality, stressing there's a high bar for criminality. BBC News.
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0: Rain is moving through from the southwest to the northeast. There's been some rain reported in the last hour at Mansfield and Lorraine Elyria. Temperatures remain between 65 and 70. 80 will be the high today. And thunderstorms are quite possible. Tonight, thunderstorms are definitely possible. We'll have a low of 60. The rain tomorrow is likely to occur in the late afternoon. And our high today, tomorrow, and Saturday will be 80 degrees. It's now 6 after 8 on WCLV. In Cuyahoga County, Interstate 77 northbound, there's a crash after Route 82. In Willoughby, Route 2 westbound before Lost Nation Road. In addition to that, in Medina, that closure of Route 57 remains in effect between Poe Road and Fox Meadow Drive. We begin with the overture to La Scala di Seta, The Silken Ladder by Rossini.

0: Christian Benda led the Prague Sinfonia. That was the overture to La Scala di Seta, or The Silken Ladder, all about Rapunzel. And that is from the opera by Rossini from 1812 on WCLV. We'll play the movie quiz at 8:25, and I'll give away a pair of tickets to see My Fair Lady at the Ohio Light Opera. This is for a specific date and time, Friday, July 17th at 7:30 at the College of Worcester. And I'll give you some instructions if you are the winner at 8:25, so be prepared not only to ascertain your availability, but to take some notes should you be the winner. And you are going to identify the movie today at 8:25. The accident in Willoughby is Route 2 westbound before Lost Nation Road. That is still a factor. In addition to that, in Stark County, 77 northbound, there's a crash after Lobby Road. In Cuyahoga County, Interstate 77 northbound after 82, it's stop and go back to Miller Road. And in the Medina area, Route 57 remains closed between Poe Road and Fox Meadow Drive. It's now 8:14 on WCLV.
1: 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Emmanuel Ax is the soloist for the dramatic Piano Concerto No. 20 by Mozart, and then the Symphony No. 10 by Dmitri Shostakovich. 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
0: We're going to hear another work by one of Bach's sons. This is by C.P.E. Bach, Carl Philipp Emanuel Bach, and he was the second surviving son of J.S. Bach. This is a string symphony he published in 1773, played on WCLV by the Vivaldi Project.

0: that's by Carl Philipp Emanuel Bach, who was one of the most famous composers in Europe during his lifetime. The fact that he was J.S. Bach's son did not hurt, but reports are, such as they are from long ago, that of all Bach's sons, he seemed to be the chip off the old Bach. That was the Vivaldi Project, led by John Shu. That string symphony in E was published in 1773. The movie quiz is just ahead on WCLV. Let's begin with the closure in Medina. Route 57 is still closed. It's been closed for several hours between Poe Road and Fox Meadow Drive. In Cuyahoga County, Interstate 77 northbound, there's a crash after Route 82. It's stop and go back to Miller Road. In Stark County, Interstate 77 northbound, there's an accident after Lobby Road. And the accident in Willoughby, Route 2 westbound before Lost Nation Road, remains a factor. 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

Something by Lennon and McCartney called Michelle, arranged by Sergio Assad, played by guitarist Milos Karadaglic with cellist Stephen Isserles. As we play the movie quiz, it's 8:27 on WCLV. Here's the prize. Make sure you are available Friday, July 17th at 7:30 p.m. to attend My Fair Lady, Lerner and Loeb, presented by Ohio Light Opera. Again, Friday, July 17th at 7:30 p.m. And I will give you instructions if you're the winner today about how you're going to get your tickets. Remember that this is construction season, and we have been alerted that there's some paving and construction going on in the vicinity of the Friedlander Theater. So please arrive early, leave early, and arrive early so that you are ultimately on time. And that is extremely important because the shows start when they're supposed to, which is in this case 7:30 on Friday, July 17th. The number to call, if you think you know the answer, is 1-800-343-WCLV. I'm going to give you character names from a movie. And your task is to identify the movie. I'm going to give you character names. 1-800-343-WCLV. Here are the three character names: Buzz Lightyear, Smarty Pants, and Mr. Prickle Pants. Buzz Lightyear, Smarty Pants, and Mr. Prickle Pants. Name the movie. 1-800-343-WCLV.

That was the New London Orchestra, led by Ronald Corp. And that was the Funeral March of a Marionette by Charles Gounod. Frank Janik of Amherst is our winner of the My Fair Lady tickets. And My Fair Lady is presented by Ohio Light Opera. Among all of the other shows, they start with one show, then add a second, and then by the end of the season, they're doing all six shows in repertory. OhioLightOpera.org website is extremely useful. I would recommend it. But Frank Janik of Amherst is our winner of the tickets to see My Fair Lady. The characters I mentioned were Buzz Lightyear, Smarty Pants, and Mr. Prickle Pants. And Buzz Lightyear is voiced by Tim Allen, Smarty Pants by Conan O'Brien, Mr. Prickle Pants by John Hopkins. The film is Toy Story. The original came out in 1995, but there is a new Toy Story 5 released last week, produced by Disney and Pixar. They call this Toy Meets Tech. Woody, which is voiced by Tom Hanks, Buzz Lightyear, and Jesse, who's the voice of Joan Cusack, and everybody else's jobs are challenged when they come face-to-face with Lilypad, voiced by Greta Lee, a brand-new tablet device that arrives with her own disruptive ideas about what is best for their kid, Bonnie. And the question is, will playtime ever be the same? That's Toy Story 5, which is out in movie theaters now. That was our morning movie quiz. We have two movie quizzes Monday through Friday. The next one is this afternoon at 4:25 on WCLV.

That is a pianist who is no stranger to Northeast Ohio audiences, and that is Marc-André Hamelin. That is Country Gardens by Percy Grainger.

0: We heard members of the Netherlands Wind Ensemble on WCLV from Don Giovanni by Mozart. That is the Act 1 duet La Ci Darem La Mano. And we're going to hear music by Gustav Mahler in a moment on WCLV. Temperatures remain between 65 and 70. Our high will be 80. The Medina closure, Route 57, between Poe Road and Fox Meadow Drive remains the same. Also, there's an accident in the Medina area, Interstate 71 northbound before Interstate 76. Stark County, Interstate 77 northbound after Lobby Road remains a factor. In Willoughby, Route 2 westbound, that crash before Lost Nation Road is also still with us. Cleared now is 77 northbound after 82, and the traffic, which had been backed up to Miller Road, has resolved.
1: 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Following that, we will hear the second of two symphonies by Norwegian composer Johan Svendsen. I'm John Mills. Please join me tonight for Symphony at 7, right here on WCLV, IdeaStream Public Media.

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2: From the Mahler Symphony No. 5, we're going to hear the Rondo. Gustavo Dudamel leads the Simone Bolivar Symphony.

0: We've heard the finale on WCLV from Gustav Mahler's Symphony No. 5. It was recorded in 2006 for Deutsche Grammophon by the Simon Bolivar Symphony, led by Gustavo Dudamel. The Composer's Datebook is coming up in about 5 minutes on WCLV. In the next hour, we're going to hear the Haffner Symphony by Mozart. Let's take a look at traffic again on WCLV. Because like the lava in your lava lamp, everything changes. On 77 northbound after 82, that's been cleared, and the traffic back up to Miller Road has pretty well dissipated. In Willoughby, Route 2 westbound before Lost Nation remains a factor. Ditto in Stark County, Interstate 77 northbound after Lobby Road. In Medina, 71 northbound before Interstate 76. And the closure in Medina, Route 57, is still with us between Poe Road and Fox Meadow Drive.
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0: That disc was in the possession of just about every classical radio station on the planet, or at least in the United States. It came out in 1979 on what was in the CBS label, and it was very amusingly entitled The Greatest Hits of 1790. And we heard the Philharmonia Virtuosi of New York, led by Richard Capp. Hubert Laws was the flutist, and that was a gavotte from 1790 by François-Joseph Gossec. If you were there in 1790, please raise your hand.
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2: This is the Composer's Daybook for June 25th. I'm John Burge. In the Guinness Book of Music Facts and Feats, the record for most prolific composer goes to Georg Philipp Telemann, who died on today's date in 1767 at the age of 86. And longevity gave an edge to productivity. Telemann outlived his prolific contemporary J.S. Bach by 21 years and outlived Handel by 12. But even considering the extra years he lived, Telemann's output is staggering. Of Bach's cantatas, about 200 survive, but Telemann's number, 1,400. He also wrote 125 orchestral suites, 125 concertos, 130 trios, 145 pieces for solo keyboard, and about 50 operas. Most composers, if they're lucky, publish one autobiography. Telemann published three, and in one of them commented, "How is it possible for me to remember everything I wrote for violin and winds?" Fortunately, Telemann seemed to find musical inspiration everywhere, including from the pop and folk music of his day. As he put it, "One would scarcely believe what wonderful ideas pipers and fiddlers have when they improvise while dancers pause for breath. An observer could easily gather enough ideas from them in 8 days to last a lifetime." Composer's Datebook is produced by APM, American Public Media, in conjunction with the American Composers Forum, reminding you that all music was once new.

It's Tough at Time on WCLV. This is the hour in which, if you are a person that can gather your mental resources and put your purpose together and look outwardly on the day and know exactly what you'd want to do, well, good for you. Because by this time of the day, I feel like the cartoon cat that is clinging to the ceiling. And actually, Mozart was very much like that. His father, in 1782, sent him a letter and said, you know, you remember our friend Sigmund Hafner from Salzburg, and you remember that you composed the Hafner Serenade when his daughter got married. Well, his son, also named Sigmund, was to receive a title of nobility, and Mozart Pair said to Wolfgang, would you write a symphony? And Mozart, in a rather famous letter, basically said, are you out of your mind? I'm working on the abduction from the Seraglio, and you want me to write a symphony? I can't do that. And then he thought better of it and said, well, okay, I'll do my best. And finally, the parts were shipped off. This was probably in the following month. And the odd thing was that when Mozart was informed how good his symphony was, he said, you know, I forgot every single note of it. It can happen. And if it happens to Mozart, it can happen to us. The Symphony No. 35, the Hafner Symphony, is played by Apollo's Fire, led by Jeanette Sorrell.

0: On WCLV, we heard the Haffner Symphony, the Symphony No. 35 by Mozart, performed by Apollo's Fire, directed by Jeanette Sorrell. 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
0: 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Here is the Cleveland Orchestra, led by George Sell.

0: We've heard the second of the two suites fashioned from Ravel's score for the ballet Daphnis and Chloe. 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
0: Alexander Schimpf, the German pianist, won the 2011 Cleveland International Piano Competition. We're going to hear four piano pieces by Brahms, intermezzos in B minor, E minor, and C, and the Rhapsody in E flat.

0: That was Alexander Schimpf, who won the 2011 Cleveland International Piano Competition. He played the intermezzos in B minor, E minor, and C by Brahms, as well as the Brahms Rhapsody in E flat.
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2: 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Rabbit Run Theater in Madison presents Stepping Out, a comedy by Richard Harris about a group of amateur dancers. It runs June 19th through July 3rd. Porthouse Theater, Kent State University's professional summer theater venue, presents the 2026 season with Sideshow in Concert, opening July 7th, followed by Lerner and Lowe's Brigadoon, July 24th. And Lakewood's Beck Center is producing Mean Girls, adapted from Tina Fey's film. It runs July 10th through August 9th. 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

0: from La Vie Parisienne by Offenbach. That gallop was played by the Cincinnati Pops, led by Eric Kunzel.
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That's by Antonio Bazzini, the Italian composer born in 1818. He called it the Dance of the Goblins, or in its original French, La Ronde des Lutins. Shannon Lee was the violinist with pianist Pamela Mia Paul. Here's another ronde. This is the Ronde Champêtre, a country round dance by Emmanuel Chabrier on WCLV, played by Angela Hewitt.

0: Country Round Dance by Emmanuel Chabrier, in a performance there by pianist Angela Hewitt, here on WCLV at 90.3. We've opened midday with those selections, Round Dances. We have something by Darius Milhaud, celebrating the countryside of France, in just a few seconds. So stay tuned to WCLV, where support comes from
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0: In 1945, Darius Milhaud, great French composer, celebrated the regions of France in his Suite Française. And we're going to hear this work, which was published as his Opus 248. Yes, he was a very prolific composer. This is by the Royal Northern College of Music Wind Orchestra, conducted by Timothy Reynish. Heard here on WCLV.

0: And that's music of Darius Milhaud, his Suite Française, or French Suite for Wind Orchestra, played here by the Royal Northern College of Music Wind Orchestra, conducted by Timothy Reynish. Here on WCLB, you're listening to 90.3. We have another French item, a souvenir of Aix-les-Bains, a waltz coming up. But right now we have these words that tell us that support for WCLB comes from our members and from...
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0: A waltz by Jacques Offenbach called Souvenir of Aix-les-Bains from 1873. The Gulbenkian Orchestra was conducted by Michel Svirchevsky. In that performance here on WCLV, where it is now 10:31. Here's some words you might find interesting.
1: 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On Friday, July 3rd, at the Blossom Music Center, you can hear the Cleveland Orchestra, led by Edwin Outwater, featuring tenor Russell Thomas. It's a celebration of America's 250th anniversary and a stirring tribute to the breadth and brilliance of American music. The program includes two iconic masterpieces, Copland's moving Lincoln Portrait and Gershwin's An American in Paris, a vibrant musical postcard bursting with jazz-infused rhythms and melodies. Fireworks will immediately follow the performance, weather permitting. At Cleveland Heights' Kane Park, you can see Layla Hathaway and Eric Benet on July 17th, and Gillian Welch and David Rawlings on July 19th. To find out more about these events and others, visit WCLV's online arts calendar at wclv.org.
0: We have an early symphony of Haydn to listen to now. It's the Symphony No. 25 in C, which dates from 1763. Adam Fischer conducts the Austro-Hungarian Haydn Orchestra on WCLV.

the Symphony No. 25 in C by Joseph Haydn, in a performance by the Austro-Hungarian Haydn Orchestra, conducted by Adam Fischer. Music dating from 1763 and heard here on WCLV's Midday. We find ourselves at 10:46. Music of Percy Grainger is coming up shortly. On today's Lunchtime with the Cleveland Orchestra, you can hear great works by Antonín Dvořák, including the Othello Overture, recorded in 1991, and the Symphony No. 8 with Christoph von Dohnányi conducting. This is Mark Satola, and I hope you can join me at 12:06 p.m. right after BBC Noon Headlines on WCLV, IdeaStream Public Media.

0: pianist Mark Andre Hamelin playing music of Percy Grainger, the Gumsucker's March from A Suite Called In a Nutshell. Heard here on WCLV, where it's now 10:50. Coming up, music by Alexander Glazunov.
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0: Russian composer Alexander Glazunov was 46 years old when he wrote his first piano concerto. He dedicated it to Leopold Godovsky. The work is in rather unusual form, two movements, introductory movement and then a theme and variations. We'll hear a performance by Alexander Romanovsky, pianist, and the Russian National Orchestra, conducted by José Serebrière, the piano concerto No. 1 in F minor, opus 92, by Glazunov on WCLV.

Piano Concerto No. 1 in F minor, Opus 92 by Alexander Glazunov. Alexander Romanovsky was the pianist, and Jose Celebrier conducted.

0: Chaconne from the ballet Alessandro by Christoph Willibald Gluck. We heard the Musica Antiqua of Cologne conducted by Reinhard Goebel. Music from 1784. Another Chaconne coming your way, one attributed to Henry Purcell, but we have right now these words to consider.
1: 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Akron's Weathervane Playhouse presents the Tony Award-winning musical Parade, which examines significant social issues and personal struggle in American history. It runs June 18th through July 12th. The Cedar Lee Theater in Cleveland Heights marks 100 years as a neighborhood theater. 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It begins Friday, July 17th. The Kent Blossom Festival presents its 58th season. There are 16 concerts that feature faculty and young artists. It runs June 21st through July 26th. 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
0: Here is a Chaconne, or Chaconne as it is spelled in this instance, in G minor by Henry Purcell. Written in 1678, arranged for modern string orchestra by Benjamin Britten, and played here by the Guildhall Strings.

0: Benjamin Britten's arrangement for full string orchestra of Henry Purcell's Chaconne in G minor, played by the Guildhall Strings. 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
0: Here's music by African-American composer Florence Price, a three-movement suite written in 1928 called Scenes in Tin Can Alley. The Huckster, Children at Play, and Night are the three sections, and we'll hear pianist Josh Tatsuo Cullen performing.

Music of Florence Price on WCLV's Midday. We heard Scenes in Tin Can Alley from 1928. Josh Tatsuo Cullen was the pianist performing. Here on WCLV, it is 11:50, and we'll finish up with music of Charles Gounod. Here is the finale from his Symphony No. 2.

0: The finale from the Symphony No. 2 by Charles Gounod with the Academy of St. Martin in the Fields, conducted by Sir Neville Mariner. Bringing this portion of WCLV's Midday to a close, I'm Mark Sotola. There's more music ahead on Lunchtime with the Cleveland Orchestra, an all-Dvorak program beginning at 12:06, right after BBC News.
1: 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Following that, we will hear the second of two symphonies by Norwegian composer Johan Svendsen. I'm John Mills. Please join me tonight for Symphony at 7, right here on WCLV, IdeaStream Public Media.

0: Every Saturday night on WCLV's Symphony at 7, we give you the chance to be the music director. 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
3: BBC News, I'm John Shea. A huge rescue and recovery operation is underway across northern Venezuela after two back-to-back earthquakes struck overnight. At least 164 people have died, but experts say the number could well rise to thousands as the extent of the damage becomes clear. Office buildings and homes have been flattened in the capital, Caracas, and across several states. The journalist Ana Vanessa Herrero is in Caracas.
4: It's a very hard situation for firefighters and for first responders in Venezuela who don't have the tools they need to face this kind of tragedy. They don't have the machinery, so they are now waiting for the international community to come together and enter Venezuela in order to accelerate the rescue efforts.
3: The U.S. has promised a quick response. China and India have also pledged to help Venezuela with rescue operations. The European Union said it had activated its satellite surveillance system to support recovery efforts. Spain and France are among the countries offering to send rescue workers. The U.S. Secretary of State Marco Rubio has reassured America's Gulf allies that the Strait of Hormuz will remain toll-free. Iran has suggested it will charge ships for transiting the key waterway. But Oman, which also borders the strait, has ruled this out. Mr. Rubio was speaking in Bahrain during a tour of the Gulf.
5: I don't care if you call it a fee or a toll or a donation. It's a toll. That's how we're going to define it. That's international waterway. There isn't a nation on earth that supports having to pay money to go through the straits. And think about it this way. Let's suppose that we went crazy and lost our minds completely and decided to agree to have a tolling or a fee mechanism. How would that work? It's not doable.
3: The Lebanese National News Agency says three people have been killed in an Israeli strike targeting a vehicle in southern Lebanon. It's the third deadly Israeli strike since Tuesday, despite a ceasefire. Hundreds of young people have marched through Kenya's coastal city of Mombasa to honour those killed during the Gen Z anti-government protests 2 years ago. In Nairobi, police fired tear gas at crowds outside the central police station after detaining activists near parliament. Akisa Wandera reports.
6: Access to parliament and much of the central business district was tightly restricted, with roads sealed off, checkpoints mounted. Only a small group of bereaved parents, activists and opposition politicians were allowed through security cordons. Even then, they were kept at a distance, laying flowers on barriers placed about 50 meters from parliament's entrance, which was heavily fortified with barbed wire. Some parents told the BBC they were still seeking justice for their loved ones and called for accountability over the killings.
3: World News from the BBC. A federal judge in the US has blocked President Trump's executive order tightening rules for postal voting. The Boston-based judge sided with several Democratic-led states who argued the president was encroaching on states' authority to administer elections. It means the measure won't be in place for November's crucial midterms, which decide who controls Congress. The United States Supreme Court has paved the way for the deportation of more than 350,000 people from Haiti and over 6,000 Syrians. The decision, backed by all conservative justices, overruled lower courts which had stopped the Trump administration from stripping the immigrants of a temporary legal humanitarian status. The Supreme Court said the government's actions were not subject to judicial review, a decision that could doom all further legal challenges. South African prosecutors say three people from Lesotho have been charged with murder over a mass shooting earlier this month that left 13 people dead. The suspects were arrested after being identified by survivors. Police say around 10 heavily armed attackers stormed an informal settlement in the Cleveland area, east of Johannesburg, opened fire and then fled in a waiting vehicle. Astronomers have identified two of the lowest density giant planets ever detected. They're orbiting a star more than 1,000 light years away. Helen Briggs has the details.
7: The planets are roughly the size of Jupiter, but with just a fraction of its mass. Only a few dozen of these so-called superpuff planets are known, and it's even rarer to find two formed from the same disk of dust and gas locked in a gravitational dance. What makes them most remarkable is that they are constituted of material that is very spread out, making them very light and puffy for their size. Astrophysicist Dr. George Dransfield of the University of Oxford, who led the research, says the planets resemble shaving foam in their density.
3: BBC News.
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1: It's an all Dvorak program on today's Lunchtime with the Cleveland Orchestra. We'll hear Dvorak's Symphony No. 8 in G, and we'll begin with the Othello Overture, one of three overtures for the concert hall written in 1892 by Dvorak, who, most famous of them, is the Carnival Overture. We'll hear the Cleveland Orchestra conducted by Vladimir Ashkenazy, a recording made in 1991, the Othello Overture by Dvorak on WCLV.

On WCLV, we've opened lunchtime with the Cleveland Orchestra with the Othello Overture, Opus 93 by Antonín Dvořák. The Cleveland Orchestra was here conducted by Vladimir Ashkenazy in a 1991 recording. It's our opening work on today's lunchtime with the Cleveland Orchestra, an all Dvořák program. His Eighth Symphony is coming up in just a few seconds. 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

I'm with the Cleveland Orchestra, the Symphony No. 8 in G, Opus 88, which he completed in 1889. Here is a recording made in 1984 by the Cleveland Orchestra, conducted by Christoph von Dohnányi.

0: The Symphony number eight, in G major, Opus 88 by Antonín Dvořák, in a performance by the Cleveland Orchestra conducted by Christoph von Dohnányi. Concluding today's edition of Lunchtime with the Cleveland Orchestra, it returns tomorrow with music of Debussy and Prokofiev, the prelude to the Afternoon of a Faun by Claude Debussy and Prokofiev's Symphony number 4, the revised version. I'm Mark Satola, thanking you for listening.
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4: 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I'm John Mills, and it's now time for our Big Work at 1. Today's Big Work at 1 is a popular piano concerto by Sergei Rachmaninoff. This afternoon, we have a 1994 performance of Rachmaninoff's Piano Concerto No. 3. The Cleveland Orchestra are joined by pianist Jean-Yves Thiboudet and Vladimir Ashkenazy on the podium. Rachmaninoff's third piano concerto, our Big Work at 1.

0: pianist Jean-Yves Thibaudet in a 1994 recording of the Piano Concerto No. 3 of Sergei Rachmaninoff. We heard the Cleveland Orchestra as well, led in that performance by Vladimir Ashkenazy. Rachmaninoff's third piano concerto, Our Big Work at 1, here on WCLV. Hope you enjoyed it, and I hope you'll tune in tomorrow for another large piece of music in the 1 o'clock hour. We will switch gears and have a wind quintet coming up in just a moment. 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
0: Our next selection here on WCLV comes from the Italian composer Giuseppe Cambini. He was born in 1746, and we're not sure when he died. The information is maybe in the 1810s, maybe 1825. Where he died, we don't know. But during his lifetime, he found bit of success. He was a rival of Mozart at one point and found some fame in Paris. Here's a wind quintet by Giuseppe Cambini, his wind quintet number 3, performed by the Aulos Wind Quintet.

0: The Aulos Wind Quintet performing a charming little wind quintet, the Wind Quintet number 3 of Giuseppe Cambini, music of 1802. Well, thanks for tuning in for Classical Music here on WCLV. It's just a couple of moments before 2 o'clock. Coming up in the 2 o'clock hour, we have Schubert's Arpeggione Sonata. We have a couple settings, Renaissance settings of the text Alma Redentoris Mater. We have music of Ravel, Joseph Boulogne, and in a moment, a pair of waltzes for 2 pianos. All that and more still ahead here on WCLV, where support comes from our members and from
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pianists Stephen Coombs and Ian Munro performing a waltz from the suite for two pianos by Anton Arensky, suite number one for two pianos. Here's another piece of music for two pianists. Here the two pianists are sharing the same piano from Samuel Barber's Souvenir Suite, another waltz.

Pianists Antonio Pompobaldi and Emanuele Frischioni sharing a piano bench for that waltz, the first movement of the Souvenir Suite by Samuel Barber. Well, good afternoon. I'm John Mills. Thanks for tuning in for Classical Music. It's 9 minutes past 2 o'clock. Chance of thunderstorms this afternoon, high of 81 degrees. Chance of thunderstorms this evening, tapering off by about 8 o'clock, low of 63. Tomorrow, partly sunny. Chance of showers in the afternoon, high of 77. Tomorrow night, more rain, low of 64. Slight chance of rain on Saturday, high of 80. Should be clearing up by Sunday, though. At last check here at the Idea Center at Playhouse Square, we showed mostly cloudy and 76 degrees, mostly cloudy and 71 in Akron. We'll now hear music by a composer who's getting a lot of attention these days, a very fascinating Afro-French composer of the classical era, Joseph Bologna, known to many as the Chevalier de Saint-Georges. He was a champion fencer, champion violinist. He was a real Renaissance man. He also wrote music, including this next symphony. This is Bologne Symphony No. 1. Paul Freeman leads the London Symphony Orchestra.

0: The London Symphony Orchestra, led by Paul Freeman, from the landmark 1973 collection known as the Black Composers Series. That was a symphony, the Symphony No. 1 in G Major, by Joseph Boulogne, the Chevalier de Saint-Georges. Coming up, we have two sacred works, different settings of the same text. 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
0: Next on WCLV, we have two settings of a Latin text called Ama Redemptoris Mater, Loving Mother of the Redeemer. We have two settings, and we begin in Spain with a setting by Tomás Luis de Victoria. Ralph Woodward leads the Fairhaven Singers.

The Fairhaven Singers, led by Ralph Woodward. That was a setting of the text Alma Redemptoris Mater, Loving Mother of the Redeemer. That music was by Tomas Luis de Victoria. Well, a couple decades earlier, Giovanni Palestrina set the same text. That is performed by the Rodolphus Choir next, led by Ralph Allwood.

The Rudolphus Choir here on WCLV, Ralph Allwood conducting. That was a second setting of Alma Redemptoris Mater by Giovanni Palestrina. That text translates to Loving Mother of the Redeemer. This is Classical Music on WCLV. Tonight on Symphony at 7 on WCLV, we open with a symphony by Gustav Holst about the beauty of southwest England, the Cotswolds. Following that, we will hear the second of two symphonies by Norwegian composer Johan Svendsen. I'm John Mills. Please join me tonight for Symphony at 7, right here on WCLV, IdeaStream Public Media. Robert Schumann wrote a piano suite called Carnival, which is a collection of a lot of small movements depicting various types of people during a carnival festival. We will hear four movements from Schumann's Carnival, orchestrated by Maurice Ravel. We have the Preambule, the Valse Allemande, Paganini, and the March of Davidsbündler. Here is the Minnesota Orchestra, A.G. Owe conducting.

0: AGOA leading the Minnesota Orchestra here on WCLV. We heard four movements from Robert Schumann's Carnival, orchestrated by Maurice Ravel. Coming up in just a moment, we have music of Franz Schubert composed for a rather unique instrument. Support for WCLV comes from our members and from
1: 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Also Adler and Ross's Damn Yankees, Gilbert and Sullivan's The Yeoman of the Guard, and Victor Herbert's The Red Mill. With six productions and repertory, these shows from the authors of the American Songbook will run all summer long. 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
0: In the 1820s, a new instrument came on the scene called an arpeggione. It was tuned like a guitar, it had frets, but it was held between the knees and played with a bow, like a cello. It was only popular for about 10 years, and this piece by Franz Schubert is the only notable composition for it. Here is Schubert's Arpeggione Sonata. It's been transcribed for cello and piano. Sharon Robinson is the cellist. The pianist is Joseph Kallikstein.

0: Cellist Sharon Robinson with pianist Joseph Kallikstein. The Arpeggione Sonata of Franz Schubert. Schubert wrote that in 1824 for an instrument you don't really see anymore. It's only popular for about 10 years. The arpeggione, played like a cello with a bow held between the legs, but six strings, tuned like a guitar, and with frets. Well, thanks for tuning in for classical music here on WCLV. It's 3:15. Still ahead in this 3 o'clock hour, film music of Erich Wolfgang Korngold, a sonata by Cécile Chaminade, and in a moment, a Mexican danzón. Should be a good time. Hope you'll stick around for more here on WCLV, where support comes from our members and from
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0: From something lyrical to something rather raucous, here's the Danzón No. 2 of Arturo Márquez. The Philharmonic Orchestra of the Americas are led by Alondra de la Parra.

0: The Philharmonic Orchestra of the Americas, led by Alondra de la Parra. The Danzón No. 2 by Mexican composer Arturo Márquez. 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
0: Here's a work by the French composer Cécile Chaminade. From early in her career, this is Chaminade's Piano Sonata in C minor. It's performed for us by Joanne Polk.

Pianist Joanne Polk performing a C minor piano sonata by the French composer Cécile Chaminade. Well, it is 3:43 here at WCLV, coming up at the top of the hour, Composer's Datebook and the Drive Time Show with Bill O'Connell. Later in this hour, we will hear film music of Eric Wolfgang Korngold. But coming up next, we will hear music by the Japanese composer Ryuichi Sakamoto. This is called Bibo no Aozora.

The ensemble La Pietà with violinist and conductor Angèle Dubois. That was a work of Ryuichi Sakamoto called Bibo no Aozora, which is something like Blue Sky of Beauty or A Beautiful Blue Sky. That appeared in the soundtrack to a 2006 film called Babel. Well, speaking of film music, let's wrap things up with music of Erich Wolfgang Korngold. This is a suite from Much Ado About Nothing. Andre Previn leads the London Symphony Orchestra.

0: Music by Eric Wolfgang Korngold with the London Symphony, led by a conductor with deep ties to Hollywood scoring and everything, Andre Previn. But that was not technically music for a movie. That was the suite from Much Ado About Nothing, incidental music by Korngold from 1919. It does remind us, though, about this Saturday's Film at Five. This week on Film at Five, an appreciation of Eric Wolfgang Korngold, inventor of the Hollywood sound. This Hollywood sound is alive today. Eric Wolfgang Korngold on Film at Five on WCLV Saturday at 5 o'clock. Composer's Datebook coming up, and then the first hour of Drive Time, leading off with some colorful music by Hector Berlioz, and we'll hear music adapted from Igor Stravinsky's ballet The Firebird, which had its world premiere on this date in 1910. And an actress named Busy Phillips is the subject of the movie quiz. Stay tuned. 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
3: This is the Composer's Datebook for June 25th. I'm John Burge. In the Guinness Book of Music Facts and Feats, the record for most prolific composer goes to Georg Philipp Telemann, who died on today's date in 1767 at the age of 86. And longevity gave an edge to productivity. Telemann outlived his prolific contemporary J.S. Bach by 21 years and outlived Handel by 12. But even considering the extra years he lived, Telemann's output is staggering. Of Bach's cantatas, about 200 survive, but Telemann's number, 1,400. He also wrote 125 orchestral suites, 125 concertos, 130 trios, 145 pieces for solo keyboard, and about 50 operas. Most composers, if they're lucky, publish one autobiography. Telemann published three, and in one of them commented, "How is it possible for me to remember everything I wrote for violin and winds?" Fortunately, Telemann seemed to find musical inspiration everywhere, including from the pop and folk music of his day. As he put it, "One would scarcely believe what wonderful ideas pipers and fiddlers have when they improvise while dancers pause for breath. An observer could easily gather enough ideas from them in 8 days to last a lifetime." Composer's Datebook is produced by APM, American Public Media, in conjunction with the American Composers Forum, reminding you that all music was once new.

The weather forecast for the area starts tonight. Chance of showers and thunderstorms, mainly before 9 o'clock. Partly cloudy skies. Overnight lows around 63 degrees. Chance of showers Friday, mainly after 4 p.m. Mostly cloudy, a high near 78. Showers and thunderstorms Friday night, lows around 63. Saturday, showers likely, possibly a thunderstorm before noon, and then a chance of showers between noon and 2. High near 76 on Saturday, near 81 on Sunday for mostly sunny skies. Partly cloudy, 78 in Cleveland. Downtown, southwest winds at 9. Partly cloudy skies, 76 at Akron Canton, 77 at Cleveland Hopkins. Lorain Elyria, partly cloudy skies and 79 degrees. Bill O'Connell here. 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

0: That's the Cleveland Orchestra, led by Franz Welser-Mose, a recording made just 2 years ago in Severance Music Center. The March to the Scaffold, fourth movement from Symphonie Fantastique by Hector Berlioz. Beginning the Drive Time show today, speaking of Drive Time, let's check traffic. We have a couple of slowdowns of note this afternoon. One, a gas leak closing one lane of one road in Avon. Detroit Road is closed partially between Route 83 and Avon Commons Drive. And there's an accident 90 westbound at Chester Avenue. 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
0: Movie quiz is coming up, and you'll be playing for a pair of tickets to a screening on Saturday at 6:40 p.m. of Pedro Almodovar's The Law of Desire, 1987 film. We'll tell you all about it when we play the movie quiz. But it is rated NC-17. We point that out as a warning in case you want to see this movie. And the subject of the movie quiz today is an actress whose name really I just came across on IMDb. Her name is Busy Phillips, and we'll have one of her films as the answer to the movie quiz today. Igor Stravinsky's ballet The Firebird had its first performance on this date in 1910, really the piece that launched his career. And we're going to hear Guido Agosti's arrangement for piano of three dances from The Firebird: the Infernal Dance, the Berceuse, and Finale. And to tackle this tremendously difficult transcription is pianist Daniil Trifonov.

Agosti's arrangement of three dances from The Firebird by Igor Stravinsky, Berceuse and Finale, preceded by The Infernal Dance. The Firebird had its world premiere on this date in 1910. Coming up, the movie quiz on WCLV. In fact, it's 4:25, so let's get it started. And we have a prize today, which requires a little bit of description. It's a screening at the Cleveland Cinematheque this Saturday night at 6:40 p.m. of Pedro Almodovar's 1987 film Law of Desire. This is a rather involved story. Pablo is a gay theater and film director, and he finds himself caught in a love triangle between one man who doesn't return his love as passionately and another, played by Antonio Banderas, who becomes an obsessive lover after a one-night stand. Carmen Maura plays Pablo's transgender sister, an unsuccessful actress who is caring for her lesbian lover's daughter. This is a tragicomedy that morphs into a melodrama, and there are a few other genres in between. Pedro Almodovar's 1987 film Law of Desire, rated NC-17, for a scene of explicit sexual content, gets a screening at Cleveland Cinematheque this Saturday night at 6:40 p.m. Two tickets for that screening up for grabs today on the movie quiz as we explore the career of Elizabeth Jean Busy Phillips, American actress, singer, and comedian whose birthday is today. Best known for her roles on the TV series Freaks and Geeks, Dawson's Creek, and she appeared in ER as well, and for her portrayal of Laurie Keller on the TV sitcom Cougar Town. Busy Phillips has also appeared in supporting roles in films, including The Smokers, Homeroom, White Chicks, Maid of Honor, The Gift, and I Feel Pretty. From 2018 to 2019, she hosted her own TV talk show called Busy Tonight on E! From 2021 to 2024, she starred on the original series Girls 5 Eva. Busy Phillips was in the cast of a 2009 romantic comedy drama based on a 2004 self-help book. It follows nine people and their varying romantic problems. Gigi, a common thread amongst the characters, is followed more closely than the other eight and has a more developed storyline as she is consistently misreading all of her romantic partner's behaviors. She meets Alex, who helps her interpret signs given to her by her dates. Also in the cast, and it's quite a cast, Ben Affleck, Jennifer Aniston, Drew Barrymore, Jennifer Connelly, Kevin Connelly, Bradley Cooper, Jennifer Goodwin, Scarlett Johansson, and Justin Long. The film was produced by New Line Cinema and Drew Barrymore's production company, Flower Films. She's also the executive producer. I don't have any music from the film, but I do have a movie cue whose title shares a word with that of our mystery movie. The WCLV contest line is toll-free, 800-343-WCLV. 800-343-9258. For the tickets to Law of Desire at Cleveland Cinematheque this Saturday at 6:40 p.m., here is Into the West. What's the movie?

0: So many great moments in Howard Shore's extended score for the Lord of the Rings trilogy. That's one of them, Into the West from The Return of the King. Pavel Werner was the cellist, the City of Prague Philharmonic, led by Nick Rain. The title of that cue, Into the West, shares a word with our mystery movie, which had in its cast Busy Phillips, whose birthday is today, young actress. And she was in that 2009 rom-com based on a self-help book called He's Just Not That Into You. He's Just Not That Into You is the title of the movie quiz, the title of the mystery movie today on the movie quiz. And our winner was Richard Iwazulu of Beechwood, first of our correct answers. And he has himself a pair of tickets to the showing this Saturday at 6:40 p.m. at Cleveland Cinematheque of Pedro Almodovar's The Law of Desire, 1987 film, rated NC-17. For information on the Cinematheque and how to get there and their season of films, go to cia.edu/cinematheque. Tomorrow at this time, when we play the movie quiz, the answer will be one of the film scores by Dave Grusin, whose birthday is tomorrow, and we'll be giving away tickets for Ohio Light Opera at that time. Stay tuned. We have a little paraphrase of music originally by Frédéric Chopin, arranged by Franz Liszt. That's right after this.
1: 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Danielle

0: Legati leads the Dresden State Orchestra in his own arrangement of a suite from Wagner's Götterdämmerung, The Twilight of the Gods. Then it's Richard Strauss's personal heroic journey in Ein Heldenleben, A Hero's Life. I'm Steve Seal. That's next time on EPM's SymphonyCast.
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That was Benjamin Grosvenor performing the paraphrase on Frédéric Chopin's Polish song, My Joys. That paraphrase by Franz Liszt dates from 1850. It's a Drive Time show at 4:38. We'll have a jolly piece for orchestra by Sir Henry Wood. That's coming up next on Drive Time, where support comes from. The Cleveland Orchestra presenting A Salute to America, performed by the Blossom Festival Band. The Blossom Festival Band presents a program in recognition of Independence Day, including an armed forces salute and a fireworks display. Salute to America, July 4th at Blossom. 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There's a gas leak in Avon on Detroit Road between Route 83 and Avon Commons Drive, a good place to avoid this afternoon. Let's review the weather forecast for the weekend. Tonight, chance of showers and thunderstorms, mainly before 9 p.m. Partly cloudy skies, overnight lows around 63. Chance of showers Friday, mainly after 4 p.m. Mostly cloudy, a high near 78. Saturday, showers are likely, possibly a thunderstorm before noon, and then a chance of showers between noon and 2. Partly sunny, high near 76. Sunday, mostly sunny with a high near 81. Partly cloudy skies everywhere, 78 in downtown Cleveland with southwest winds at 9. Here is the Fantasia on British Sea Songs from 1905 by English composer Sir Henry Wood.

Some orchestral fluff there from Sir Henry Wood, the Fantasia on British Sea Songs from 1905. Howard Griffiths led the Brandenburg State Orchestra. The news coming up at 5, and then we will have the second hour of the Drive Time Show. And in that second hour, we'll have music for orchestra by Modest Mussorgsky, the opening movement of Souvenir of Florence, the string sextet by Tchaikovsky, and Michael Tilson Thomas will conduct the San Francisco Symphony in music of Robert Schumann. That's all coming up in the next hour here on WCLV. To get us to the 5 o'clock news, a recording by Apollo's Fire and Apollo's Singers.

0: And if that doesn't get you going, check your pulse. The Lord Shall Reign Forever, the final chorus from the oratorio Israel in Egypt by George Frideric Handel. Apollo's Singers and Apollo's Fire, led by Jeanette Sorrell. The news is next.
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0: It's 5 o'clock and time for a look at this hour's top story from the Associated Press. The Supreme Court is allowing the Trump administration to end legal protections for migrants fleeing violence and natural disaster in Haiti and Syria, exposing hundreds of thousands more people to potential deportation. The decision today blocks lower court orders and allows the Department of Homeland Security to swiftly end temporary protected status. That program, TPS, protects a total of 1.3 million people from 17 countries. The administration had argued that Homeland Security can revoke protections without court interference. Immigration lawyers say the decision to end the program ignored the law and was tainted by racial animus. For details on this and other news, tune to our sister station 89.7 WKSU IdeaStream with news on the hour. Weather forecast, chance of showers and thunderstorms mainly before 9, overnight lows around 63, 60 inland. Friday, a chance of showers mainly after 4 p.m., mostly cloudy, a high near 78. Friday night, showers and thunderstorms, lows around 63. Saturday, showers likely, possibly a thunderstorm before noon, then a chance of showers. Partly sunny, a high near 76, 79 inland. Sunday, mostly sunny with a high near 81, 85 inland. Mostly cloudy, 77 in Cleveland right now. South winds at 12 miles per hour. Thunderstorm, 76 at both Akron-Canton Airport and Cleveland-Hopkins Airport. Lorain Elyria Airport, thunderstorm in the vicinity, and 79 degrees. Bill O'Connell here. It's the second hour of Drive Time. And we have coming up chamber music by Tchaikovsky. But first, the intermezzo in modo classico, the 1967 work for orchestra by Bones Mussorgsky. And we'll hear a performance by the Berlin Philharmonic, led by Claudio Abbado.

0: A slightly spooky piece by Modest Mussorgsky, his Intermezzo in Modo Classico from 1867. Claudio Abbado and the Berlin Philharmonic. We'll hear from the Emerson String Quartet and Friends, playing music by Tchaikovsky. That's next on the Drive Time Show. We'll check traffic first. And we do have that gas leak continuing in Avon. Detroit Road is closed between Route 83 and Avon Commons Drive. 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
1: 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Following that, we will hear the second of two symphonies by Norwegian composer Johan Svendsen. I'm John Mills. 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
0: Drive Time Show at 5:12. Here's the Emerson String Quartet with Paul Neubauer, viola, and Colin Carr, cello, playing the opening movement of Peter Tchaikovsky's Souvenir of Florence.

0: That's the opening movement of Tchaikovsky's string sextet known as Souvenir of Florence, music from 1890. We heard the Emerson String Quartet, bolstered by the presence of violist Paul Neubauer and cellist Colin Carr. We'll hear symphonic music by Robert Schumann, played by the San Francisco Symphony. That's next on WCLV Drive Time.
1: The pandemic lockdown inspired folks to get creative. Some of us learned to make sourdough. Some of us got a puppy. And some of us wrote music. Bryce Dessner wrote this piece while orchestras around the world were silenced by the lockdown. Mari by Bryce Dessner on the next performance today from 8 p.m.
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3: Tomorrow on Lunchtime with the Cleveland Orchestra, we'll enjoy Debussy's Prelude to the Afternoon of a Faun, conducted by Vladimir Ashkenazy, and the second version of Prokofiev's Symphony No. 4, recorded in 2025 and led by Franz Welser Most. I'm Mark Satola, inviting you to join me tomorrow at 12:06 p.m., right after BBC News at noon, over WCLV, IdeaStream Public Media.
0: News coming up, but first the opening movement of the Rhenish Symphony, the Symphony No. 3 of Robert Schumann, the San Francisco Symphony, conducted by Michael Tilson Thomas.

Michael Tilson Thomas and the San Francisco Symphony from their Grammy-winning set of the Schumann Symphonies. That's the opening movement of the Symphony No. 3, the Rhenish Symphony. It's 5:35, time for a look at this hour's top story from the Associated Press. Venezuelans searched for survivors beneath collapsed buildings and rescue teams raced to northern areas rocked by a pair of powerful earthquakes that officials say killed at least 188 people and trapped more than 200. The 7.2 and 7.5 magnitude earthquakes that hit Wednesday evening were among the strongest in Venezuela in more than a century and could be felt throughout the region. Acting President Delcy Rodriguez said authorities were shifting rescue teams from other parts of the country to La Guaira, north of the capital, Caracas. The natural disaster is just the latest challenge for Ms. Rodriguez, who took office in January after the U.S. seized then-President Nicolas Maduro in a surprise military operation. For details on this and other news, tune to our sister station, 89.7 WKSU Idea Stream, with news on the hour. Weather forecast, chance of showers and thunderstorms tonight, mainly before 9. Overnight lows around 63. Chance of showers Friday, mainly after 4 p.m., mostly cloudy, a high near 78. Friday night, showers and thunderstorms, lows around 63. Saturday, showers likely, possibly a thunderstorm before noon, then a chance of showers. Partly sunny, a high near 76, 79 inland. Sunday, mostly sunny, high near 81, 85 inland. Mostly cloudy, 77 in downtown Cleveland right now. South winds at 12. Thunderstorms elsewhere, Akron-Canton 76, Cleveland-Hopkins 76. Lorain-Elyria Airport thunderstorm and 79 degrees. It's 5:37 on the Drive Time Show, and we have a couple of pieces by the Mendelssohn family, Songs Without Words. Here's a moment of serenity from composer Felix Mendelssohn.

0: That was pianist Sergei Babayan playing one of the Songs Without Words by Felix Mendelssohn, published as his Opus 19, number 1, known as Sweet Remembrance. In just a moment, we'll hear music of Mendelssohn's sister, Fanny Mendelssohn Hensel, her song Without Words from the same year, 1830, and the pianist will be Simon Bartow. That's coming up here on WCLV, where support comes from
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Our Drive Time twofer today, two very strongly related pieces, both songs without words. That last one there from Fanny Mendelssohn-Hensel, who was 25 years old in 1830 when she wrote that song without words. And before that, we heard Brother Felix Mendelssohn's 1830 song without words, Opus 19, number 1. He was 21 years old in 1830. Music of Anton Bruckner is on the way to conclude Drive Time. 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Conductor Semyon Bishkov and pianist Garrick Olson join the orchestra for Rachmaninoff's first piano concerto.

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0: In traffic, we have a slowdown 77 northbound between Harvard and I-90, construction work there, and an accident cleared in Mahoning, 76 Ohio Turnpike eastbound before Ohio 7, exit 232. Coming up at 6, it's BBC News, and then we'll have Dinner Classics. Leading off tonight on Dinner Classics is the Symphony No. 25 by Mozart, the Little G Minor Symphony. Right now, music by Anton Bruckner, the Scherzo, from his Symphony No. 9.

0: That's the second movement, Scherzo, from the unfinished Symphony No. 9 of Anton Bruckner, the Leipzig Gewandhaus Orchestra, Andries Nelsons conducting. Stay tuned for BBC News.
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2: BBC News with David Harper. At least 188 people are now confirmed to have died in northern Venezuela, where two powerful back-to-back earthquakes struck on Wednesday. Rescuers are searching the rubble in the capital Caracas and further north in the state of La Guaira, where dozens of buildings have collapsed. Thousands are still unaccounted for. Jorge Rodriguez is president of the Venezuelan National Assembly. He advised the public how they could help.
3: Esta es la hora de salvar vida.
4: This is the time to save lives. And the way you can all help is by supporting the collection centers that will be set up at schools, universities, the various NGOs dedicated to this type of work, the International Red Cross, the different churches, and by providing what is requested. Above all, this includes water, medicines, mattresses, and blankets.
2: President of Venezuela's parliament confirmed that specialist rescue teams from the United States, Mexico, Qatar, Spain, and the UN have arrived. The US military said it was moving quickly to support the government in Caracas. The UN's humanitarian chief, Tom Fletcher, is upbeat about the aid effort.
5: What we're worried about now is saving as many people as we can. We'll count the numbers later, and that means no holds barred, fully mobilized. I've just released $15 million from our emergency fund. I'm grateful to the partners who've been so generous already. This needs an international, global response, and we'll coordinate that, and we will deliver. I want people to know in Venezuela that help is coming.
2: The Kenyan authorities say 355 people have been arrested across the country during demonstrations to honour those killed during the Gen Z anti-government protests 2 years ago. In the capital, Nairobi, police set up barricades and fired tear gas at crowds outside the central police station after detaining activists near Kenya's parliament. Many protesters were dressed in black and carried banners calling for justice and an end to extrajudicial killings. The UN shipping agency has paused its program to oversee hundreds of ships transiting the Strait of Hormuz after a cargo ship reported that it had come under attack. Two US officials, speaking on condition of anonymity, have said that Iran fired on the vessel. Our global affairs correspondent Sebastian Usher has this report.
6: The operation to evacuate vessels that have long been stranded at the Strait of Hormuz has been underway since the deal struck by the US and Iran last week. It's helped bring oil prices back down to pre-war levels, but now it's been temporarily halted. The International Maritime Organization says it needs to reconfirm that safety guarantees are in place after a cargo vessel reported being hit by a projectile. It was sailing close to the Omani coast when it happened. That route has been offered by Oman as an alternative to the one that's been reopened by Tehran.
2: Sebastian Usher. World News from the BBC. The authorities in the French capital Paris are bringing in restrictions on the sale and public consumption of alcohol this weekend to ease the pressure on hospitals overwhelmed by patients admitted due to a fierce heatwave. More detail from Hugh Schofield.
7: The very high temperatures are causing severe strain on the French health service. In Paris, there's a risk of hospitals running out of beds if the number of people needing to be treated continues to rise. That's why the police prefect, Patrice Faure, has announced this ban. From midday Friday to 7 in the morning Saturday, public consumption of alcohol will be banned in the capital. From 6 o'clock in the evening, the sale of alcohol will be banned. Restaurants are exempt. The same ban will be repeated on Saturday through to Sunday morning.
2: King Charles has become the first British monarch to publish his tax bill. He paid $17 million on his private income in the tax year to April last year. In total, Charles has paid some $40 million in tax since becoming king in 2022. Separately, it's been revealed that King Charles and Queen Camilla will not move into Buckingham Palace when a refurbishment that's already cost $430 million is completed next year. In Nigeria, a building has collapsed in Lagos, killing at least 8 people. Many others are injured, and emergency workers have rescued dozens of people from the rubble. The authorities believe some people may still be trapped in the ruins of the 3-story building, which contained residential apartments and a shopping centre. The collapse of buildings is a recurring problem in Lagos, with previous incidents blamed on poor compliance with building regulations and a lack of maintenance. And at the Men's World Cup, Ivory Coast beat Curaçao 2-0. Ivory Coast progress as runners-up of Group E. In the group's other match, Ecuador has defeated Germany 2-1 and also reached the last 32 as one of the best third-place finishers. Germany had already won the group. And later, Group F will be decided with Japan playing Sweden and Tunisia taking on the Netherlands. And that's the latest BBC News.
0: Weather forecast has a chance of showers and thunderstorms tonight, mainly before 9. Overnight lows around 63. Friday, a chance of showers, mainly after 4 p.m., mostly cloudy, a high near 78. Showers and thunderstorms Friday night, lows around 63. Showers likely, possibly a thunderstorm before noon Saturday, then a chance of showers. Partly sunny, a high near 76. And then Sunday, mostly sunny, with a high near 81, 85 inland. Currently, latest temperatures we have in downtown Cleveland. Mostly cloudy skies, 77 degrees, south winds at 12, a thunderstorm. Cleveland Hopkins, 76. A thunderstorm at Akron Canton, 76 degrees, and a thunderstorm in the vicinity. Lorain Elyria, 79 degrees. Stay tuned for Dinner Classics.
8: The pandemic lockdown inspired folks to get creative. Some of us learned to make sourdough. Some of us got a puppy. And some of us wrote music. Bryce Dessner wrote this piece while orchestras around the world were silenced by the lockdown. Mari by Bryce Dessner on the next performance today from 8 p.m.
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0: Time for Dinner Classics on WCLV. I'm Bill O'Connell with you this evening. We have a couple of fugues coming up this hour, along with music for string orchestra by Anton Arensky, his variations on a theme by Tchaikovsky. Let's open with the Little G Minor Symphony by Mozart. His Symphony No. 25 is nicknamed Little G Minor to separate it from the Great G Minor Symphony No. 40. This is a product of the year 1773, and we'll hear it played by the London Mozart Players, Jane Glover conducting. Mozart's Symphony No. 25 opens Dinner Classics tonight on WCLV.

0: Jane Glover led the London Mozart players in Symphony No. 25 in G minor, the Little G Minor Symphony by Mozart from 1773, the dramatic opening of that work used to great effect in the movie Amadeus. We'll hear fugues by Jerome Maross, an American, and Erno Dohnányi, a Hungarian, and then it's music by Anton Arensky, his set of variations on a Christmas song by Peter Tchaikovsky. Stay tuned.
1: 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Following that, we will hear the second of two symphonies by Norwegian composer Johan Svendsen. I'm John Mills. 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
0: A couple of orchestral fugues make up our dinner classics twofer tonight. We'll hear a fugue for piano and orchestra momentarily, but first, it's the finale, fourth movement from the Symphony No. 1 of Jerome Maross, music from 1942 that comes in the form of a fugue. Joanne Folletta conducts the London Symphony.

0: Music by American composer Jerome Maross, known for his TV and film themes. That was the fugue that concludes his Symphony No. 1 of 1942, performance by the London Symphony, led by Joanne Folletta. After the arts calendar, a very entertaining fugue. From Erno Dohnányi, the fugue that concludes his Variations on a Nursery Song. Stay tuned.
1: 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Rabbit Run Theater in Madison presents Stepping Out, a comedy by Richard Harris about a group of amateur dancers. It runs June 19th through July 3rd. 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

Isaac Akane Mason was the pianist. The Royal Liverpool Philharmonic, led by Domingo Hindoyan. In Fugue from Variations on a Nursery Song by Erno Dohnányi, music from 1914. Music for String Orchestra by the Russian composer Anton Arensky is coming up next here on Dinner Classics. 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Next, music for string orchestra by Anton Arensky, a piece that began life as the second movement from his string quartet number 2, a theme and variations movement. And the variations are on a theme by Peter Tchaikovsky, a song called The Crown of Roses, often heard around Christmas. This variations, opus 35A by Anton Arensky, played by the English String Orchestra, William Poughton conducting.

0: Variations on a theme by Tchaikovsky, music from 1893 by Anton Arensky. The English String Orchestra was conducted by William Boughton. We have time on Dinner Classics for another fugue. We heard two for orchestra earlier on this hour. We'll conclude with pianist Raphael Blekhash playing the Fantasia and Fugue in A Minor by Bach, and that's right after this.
1: The pandemic lockdown inspired folks to get creative. Some of us learned to make sourdough. Some of us got a puppy. And some of us wrote music. Bryce Dessner wrote this piece while orchestras around the world were silenced by the lockdown. Mari by Bryce Dessner on the next performance today from 8 p.m.
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0: Fantasia and Fugue in A minor, BWV 944 by Johann Sebastian Bach, played there by the Polish pianist Rafał Blechacz. Earlier this hour, we heard Fugues for Orchestra by Jerome Maross, the finale from his Symphony No. 1, and the fugue that concludes the Variations on a Nursery Song by Erno Dohnányi. We opened this hour with the Symphony No. 25, the Little G Minor Symphony by Mozart, and we also heard the Variations on a Theme by Tchaikovsky by Anton Arensky. That's Dinner Classics for tonight. 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
2: 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I'm John Mills, and coming up later in this hour, we have the Second Symphony of Norwegian composer Johan Svendsen. We begin, though, with music of Gustav Holst. When Gustav Holst was 19 years old, he moved to the Cotswolds, had two positions there that were about a mile apart, so he found himself with lots of time to walk amongst the hills of the Cotswolds. After that, he moved to London to study and spent the rest of his career there, but he always had a fond affection for the Cotswolds, and he drew upon that in 1902 for his Symphony in F called The Cotswolds. Here is the Ulster Orchestra, Joanne Folletta conducting.

0: The Ulster Orchestra, led by Joanne Folletta here on Symphony at 7. We heard a symphony in F major by Gustav Holst called The Cotswolds, named for the range of hills in southwest England. This is Symphony at 7 on WCLV. In a moment, we go to Norway.
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0: Continuing here on Symphony at 7 on WCLV is a performance of the Symphony No. 2 of Johann Svensson. He wrote this early in his career, in his 30s, but didn't write any more symphonies. His career as a conductor was really taking off, and that left him little time for composing. That said, this symphony by Svensson is considered rather distinguished and mature of the young composer. We will hear the Oslo Philharmonic, Marius Jansen's conducting, the Symphony No. 2 of Johann Svensson.

0: The Oslo Philharmonic, led by Marius Jansons, here on Symphony at 7. We heard the Symphony No. 2 by Norwegian composer Johan Svendsen. Well, thanks for tuning in for Symphony at 7 here on WCLV. On tomorrow's program, we will hear the Symphony No. 3 by Franz Berwald, and we mark the birthday of Bohemian composer Leopold Kosciuszko. Coming up next, its performance today. I'm John Mills. Thanks for listening.
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4: One of the great art galleries in the world is the Uffizi in Florence, Italy. Russian composer Peter Tchaikovsky spent lots of time in Florence, and he went to visit the Uffizi, but he came away empty. He wrote, "I must confess that painting, especially old painting, is completely beyond my understanding. It leaves me cold." From APM, American Public Media, this is Performance Today. I'm Valerie Kaler. Tchaikovsky had actually left the cold back home in Russia to soak up some of that Florentine sun, which he clearly found outside the Uffizi. We'll hear his warm regards from Italy. Tchaikovsky's Souvenir of Florence, on the way from Festival Mosaic. Also on the way, pianist Michelle Kahn plays a sonata by Florence Price. Right now, a couple preludes for solo piano by Price, played by Steinway artist, composer, and Florence Price scholar Karen Walwin.